0: Earlier, Arina Sabalenka, wearing her 7-carat engagement ring, also won. Craig Gabriel, New York.
1: Argentina great Lionel Messi has announced his retirement from international football. The 39-year-old, who captained his

at Villa Park. And Pakistan has made wholesale changes to its Test cricket team after losing its series in England. They've dropped 7 players, called up 5 uncapped players, and sacked their head coach ahead of the third and final Test. Australian Independent Radio News.

Lately, through the mail, we've had some requests for an old tune. In fact, it's a rare gem that hasn't lost any of its luster. Also, it happens to be a favorite of mine. You stepped out of a dream. Yeah. Stepped out of a dream. You are too wonderful to be what you seem. Could there be eyes like yours? Could there be lips like yours? Could there be smiles like yours? Honest and truly.

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All this to reduce pain, restore strength and mobility for long-term recovery. 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This community service announcement is brought to you from the team here at Radio Mama.

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7: Hey, my name is Kira from Millman, Rockingham, and you're listening to Radio Mama. And I hope you enjoy the next song.

0: This is NU's Western Australia, I'm Lee Harrison. One Nation's WA leader has accused the Labor Party of being hypocrites. The minor party comfortably secured the previously safe Labor seat of Secret Harbour at the weekend. Ron Caddy says Labor isn't the party of the people anymore.
1: They're all a bunch of latte-sipping elites. They've forgotten what it's like to be the hard workers of this country, you know, and you have someone like Albanese who's writing off all the people of Secret Harbour for voting for us. They're liars and hypocrites, and, you know, we are just holding them accountable, and they don't like that.
0: Nearly 100 new apartments are set to be built in Mandurah through a $9 million loan from the state government. It's the first project to be supported by the new build-to-rent Kickstart Fund. The complex will include 98 one- and two-bedroom apartments, with 31 units set aside as affordable rentals. Premier Roger Cook says his government is doing everything it can to boost housing supply.
2: Growing social and affordable homes, more land available, innovative programs like this, making more rental accommodation available. It's all part of pulling every lever, doing everything we can to make sure that everyone has an opportunity to have a place that they call home.
0: Two West Australians have been recognised for their bravery during a stabbing rampage in South Hedland 6 years ago. Seven people were stabbed by a 34-year-old FIFO worker before he was shot dead by police in May 2020. Xiao Yan Shi has been awarded a bravery medal after she confronted the offender and helped defend victims. Conrad Frost has also received a commendation for brave conduct. He ran into a shopping centre to warn others after being stabbed in the neck by the offender. To sport now, Fremantle coach Justin Longmuir isn't worried about the Dockers' form heading into finals. The minor premiers lost two of their last three, both games in Melbourne. Longmuir telling Fox Footy he's not concerned.
3: The one we've won against Adelaide was against a team who was fighting for top four. It was a really competitive game, and I thought we played some of our better footy of the year in that game. The other two away games, we rested our captain and rested and managed four players in the last game.
0: Max Holmes could make a shock return for Geelong in Friday's elimination final against Carlton. The midfielder has been recovering from a syndesmosis injury and ankle fracture. And Carlton forward Will Haywood is pushing for a recall, while Nick Haynes will need to prove his fitness for the Blues after suffering an ankle injury in the win over Melbourne. This is ANU's Western Australia.
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2: This message was brought to you by Yemiji Champions for Healthy Spirit and Radio Mama.

0: building data centres. If we're going to be building lots of data centres everywhere, we're going to need lots of electricians. But we also need them to build new homes, and we need them to repair existing homes after we have a very bad storm or a flood.
1: Iran has fired missiles at American military bases in Jordan, with Jordanian air defences intercepting 8 missiles, as US President Donald Trump teases possible strikes on Iran's Karg Island oil export terminal. The exchange began on Sunday when US forces struck 2 Iranian rocket launches on Larak Island, the first American military action against Iran in more than a month. It came after Iran's Revolutionary Guard was observed preparing to fire sea mines into the Strait of Hormuz. Iran's president has vowed what he calls a decisive response to the American aggression. Nick Harper reports from Washington.
2: Really, the question now is this a one-off, or is this now going to be part of a sustained campaign, a return to military action? At this stage, the US is framing this very much as a limited strike. US Central Command saying it was a limited, precise action, saying it was a preemptive strike because there was an imminent threat, saying that it hit rocket launchers that were going to launch mines into the Strait of Hormuz. And the US president and the US military had already warned in recent days that it would take action if it saw any installation or any vessel trying to lay mines in the Strait of Hormuz.
1: And after days of extensive efforts involving air, sea and underwater operations, the search for Tasmanian pilot Robert Bramley has been called off. On Tuesday of last week, 23-year-old Bramley's Beechcraft crashed into the Gulf of Carpentaria near Groot Island. This is Air National News. In sport, and day two of the US Open action has seen two more Australians advance to the second round. Air Sport's Paul Walsh has this update.
3: After the shock exit of the men's number 4 seed Novak Djokovic, attention turned to the number 2 seed Carlos Alcaraz, who was able to navigate his way into the second round after a straight sets victory over the Russian Roman Safiulin. It was the Spaniard's return match after missing the French Open and Wimbledon due to a wrist injury. Australians on court on day two included Kimberly Birrell, who advanced in 3 sets, and James Duckworth, who was a 4-set winner over the 30th seed Matteo Arnaldi from Italy. Still to take to the courts on day two, Rinki Hijikata up against the 3rd seed Felix Aliassime, Alexei Poprin taking on the veteran Grigor Dimitrov, and Maya Joint facing Ludmila Samsonova. Evening session will see Ben Shelton and Naomi Osaka featured on Arthur Ashe Stadium. Paul Walsh for Air Sport.
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0: You're listening to Mum's Morning Show. Good morning, everyone. My name's Diane Gray. You're listening to Mum's Morning Show right now. It's Tuesday. It's the 1st of September. It is also Jean Hale's Women's Health Week. So we are going to be touching on a topic that quite a few people have been talking about for women's health, and that is menopause and perimenopause. So we'll touch on that today. Give you some resources that you can go to and have a look at. Right now it's 5 and a half minutes past nine, and we've got a whole lot of 70s, 80s coming your way right now. Thank you so much for your company. And, yeah, look forward to spending the next 3 or so hours with you.
1: To live for today and to love for tomorrow is the wisdom of a fool, because tomorrow is promised to no one. You see, love is that wonderful thing that the whole wide world needs plenty of. And if you think for 1 minute that you can live without it, then you're only fooling yourself. Listen, please. I'd like to tell you something that happened to me.

Mama's Money Show, and I've done it again. And I've done it again, again. What am I doing? Oh, my goodness. I'm going to get my brain in gear. I do it every year. I don't know why, but I am a week ahead when it comes to women's health. It doesn't start until the 7th, but Women's Health Week and days are every day, aren't they? So we're still going to talk about menopause and perimenopause, but we'll save all the big conversation about Women's Health Week for next week when it really starts on the 7th. Oh, my goodness. It is September. Today is the 1st of September, and September is also Prostate Cancer Awareness Month as well, as well as a whole range of other things as well. It's just getting so close towards the end of the year now. And it's spring officially this week, isn't it, sometime? Yeah, we'll talk to the guys at the Weather Bureau around just after the 10 o'clock news or thereabouts. And we've got a whole lot of great music heading away. So let's get my head around the new tech stuff. Still learning. But, you know, you can teach an old dog new tricks, and that's exactly what I'm doing today. So bear with me. Coming up next, we've got some John Sebastian and some Lobo. We've got Elton John and some Kiki D and some ABBA and some Carole King. And they're going to take us through and in the next little while, and then we'll play some more.

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0: We know that healthy eating and regular physical activity is beneficial to maintaining good health. Sometimes things happen in our body that throw a spanner in the works, like an underactive thyroid. Beverly Garside, the president of the Australian Thyroid Foundation, explains.
1: Well, unfortunately, if your thyroid isn't making enough thyroid hormone, you're really not going to have the energy to exercise, because your thyroid gland controls your metabolism and your digestion. So if that's slowing down, you're going to be tired and lethargic, and you're not going to really have the energy most of the time unless you push yourself to do exercise. So that's why it's very important that everybody knows their thyroid health, because if that's the case, you aren't able to exercise, you need to make sure that there isn't something wrong.
0: Beverly Garside, president of the Australian Thyroid Foundation, talking about the main indicator of an underactive thyroid. If you're often feeling tired and lacking energy to be physically active, don't take it lightly. Speak to your doctor or nurse at your local health service for advice.
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4: What's new, pussycat? Whoa, whoa, whoa. What's new, pussycat?

0: This is NU's Western Australia. I'm Lee Harrison. One Nation's WA leader has accused the Labor Party of being hypocrites. The minor party comfortably secured the previously safe Labor seat of Secret Harbour at the weekend. Ron Caddy says Labor isn't the party of the people anymore.
1: They're all a bunch of, you know, latte-sipping elites. They've forgotten what it's like to be the hard workers of this country, you know, and you have someone like Albanese who's writing off all the people of Secret Harbour for voting for us. They're liars and hypocrites, and, you know, we are just holding them accountable, and they don't like that.
0: Nearly 100 new apartments are said to be built in Mandurah through a $9 million loan from the state government. It's the first project to be supported by the new build-to-rent Kickstart Fund. The complex will include 98 one- and two-bedroom apartments, with 31 units set aside as affordable rentals. Premier Roger Cook says his government is doing everything it can to boost housing supply.
2: Growing social and affordable homes, more land available, innovative programs like this, making more rental accommodation available. It's all part of pulling every lever, doing everything we can to make sure that everyone has an opportunity to have a place that they call home.
0: Two West Australians have been recognised for their bravery during a stabbing rampage in South Hedland 6 years ago. Seven people were stabbed by a 34-year-old FIFO worker before he was shot dead by police in May 2020. Xiao Yan Shi has been awarded a bravery medal after she confronted the offender and helped defend victims. Conrad Frost has also received a commendation for brave conduct. He ran into a shopping centre to warn others after being stabbed in the neck by the offender. To Sport Now, Fremantle coach Justin Longmuir isn't worried about the Dockers' form heading into finals. The minor premiers lost two of their last three, both games in Melbourne. Longmuir telling Fox Footy he's not concerned.
3: The one we've won against Adelaide was against a team who was fighting for top four. It was a really competitive game, and I thought we played some of our better footy of the year in that game. The other two away games, you know, we rested our captain and rested and managed four players in the last game.
0: Max Holmes could make a shock return for Geelong in Friday's elimination final against Carlton. The midfielder has been recovering from a syndesmosis injury and ankle fracture. And Carlton forward Will Haywood is pushing for a recall, while Nick Haynes will need to prove his fitness for the Blues after suffering an ankle injury in the win over Melbourne. This is ANU's Western Australia.
4: Okay, that was the news. It's just heading on for 3 minutes past 10 on this Tuesday morning. We've got Jessica on the line from the Weather Bureau. Good morning.
5: Good morning.
4: And is it spring yet?
5: Well, officially it is the first day of spring today, being the 1st of September, but if you're looking outside the window, you might be a little confused. There were a few showers around this morning as a weak little cold front went through the Geraldton area. There's plenty of clouds still sitting further inland. No rainfall further inland, though, unfortunately. And this week is going to be a bit of a wintry week. We've got a series of cold fronts to come through. There's another one tomorrow, another on Thursday, and a more significant looking one to come through on the weekend. So potentially that one has a bit more rainfall in it. It's looking a little wetter and spreading that rainfall a little bit further afield as well. Moving up the coast towards Carnarvon, it's a beautiful spring day up there, in fact, and inland towards Meekatharra looking like a beautiful clear day as well. But certainly in those more southern and central areas, a bit of a cloudy day. And that cloud is having an impact on our temperatures as well. It was a glorious day yesterday in Geraldton, but today, partly cloudy and 22 degrees. Going for 24 in Kalbarri today, 25 in Carnarvon. Meekatharra going for a sunny top of 27 degrees, and it'll be 23 in Mount Magnet today. Wiluna going for a sunny top of 28 degrees. It'll be 23 in Mullawar and 22 in Morawa. So a big range of temperatures, more mild underneath that cloud and a little warmer in the sunshine today.
4: And with all the fronts brewing out there in the ocean, what are they looking like along the coast for Geraldton and the Gascoyne?
5: Alrighty, so out on the waters, there's not too much happening at the moment, but I suspect that will change over the weekend when that more significant front arrives. Today we've got some southeasterly winds, 10 to 15 knots, and they are going to get a little stronger as we move through into this afternoon and this evening. Seas are around a metre to a metre and a half, and we've got a southwesterly swell of 2 to 3 metres. Not too much change. change, as I say, over the next few days, but I suspect when that larger front arrives on Saturday, Sunday,

0: over the land either.
1: Fabulous. We're going to enjoy that little bit of a break anyway. Jessica, thank you so much for joining us. Appreciate your time and look forward to catching up with you again on Thursday.
0: Thank you so much, Diane. Speak to you then.
1: There's Jessica from the Weather Bureau. And right now it's heading on for 6 minutes past 10 on this Tuesday morning. It is the 1st of September today. And coming up next, we have got some Maureen McGovern. We've got Olivia Newton-John, some Smokey, Andy Gibb, America, and a whole lot more heading your way. Thanks for your company. 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

0: You're listening to Mama's Morning Show, and today we are going to start early talking about women's health, but we're sticking with menopause today and a couple of other things. So menopause, according to Jean Hales for Health, that's jeanhales.org.au. They're the main organisation as far as women's health goes in Australia, and they do a lot of awareness raising, especially for Women's Health Week, which is actually next week, not this week. I do it every year. I think they change the dates on me or something. Anyway, talking about menopause. Menopause is when you have your final menstrual period. And your periods stop because your ovaries stop producing certain hormones and stop producing eggs. Part of the natural life cycle. Now, in Australia, they tell us that most women, that's around 3 out of 4, reach natural menopause between the ages of 45 and 55 years, but it can happen earlier or later, just depends on everyone's circumstances. And the average age for natural menopause is around 51. Now, some women experience premature or even early menopause, and that can mean that it occurs much sooner, so even before the age of 45 years. Premature menopause occurs when menopause happens before the age of 40 years, and early menopause occurs when menopause happens between 40 and 45 years of age. Now, some women experience medically induced menopause, which is when menopause is caused by medical treatment such as surgery, chemotherapy, radiotherapy, or some other medicines. And some use the words menopause or menopause transition to describe the transition from perimenopause, that's the time before the final menstrual period, to postmenopause, and that's the time after the final period. Very complicated, aren't we? Yes, we are. And perimenopause refers to that time when your periods start changing more so. Or when you start having menopausal symptoms as well. So 1 year around 1 year after your final, So some people use the word menopause to cover the whole transition, including the period between perimenopause and postmenopause. Now, during perimenopause, the hormones, oh lordy, the hormones produced in your ovaries change. Now, this means all sorts of stuff. And this causes your periods to change. And for women, menopausal symptoms can start. Now, in Australia, perimenopause usually starts around the age of 47. On average, it lasts 4 to 6 years. But for some women, it could be shorter or it could be longer. And during perimenopause, you might still ovulate some months, but not others. And this is why it's important to still keep the concept of contraception going during that period. So when should you talk to your doctor? Well, up to you really, but really important that you keep an eye on how your body's travelling. If you're not happy, nobody else is going to be happy. And if you are feeling tired, if you are fatigued, then that could be because you're low in iron. If you have symptoms that are interfering with your daily life, so including not being able to work, or it's impacting on relationships and your family, your quality of life, your sleep, all sorts of other reasons, then that's another reason to go and have a checkup with the doctor. They can do blood tests to check your hormonal levels. So much information contained in our blood. If you have increased menopausal premenstrual syndrome as well, so PMS, during perimenopause, that can wreak havoc on your hormone levels, going up and down and fluctuating all over the place. That's when you go and have a yarn to a doctor as well. If you're worried about any emotional or mental issues that are arising out of all of that, and there are lots. This is around the period of time when the freezer section at the supermarket is your best friend. Don't tell me you haven't been there. I bet you did. Menopause starts a year after. So post-menopause, sorry, starts after your menopause, so say a year after your final period. And if you're in post-menopause, then of course that happens for the rest of your life because there ain't no going back. For some people, that's a really good thing. Now, as your body adjusts to lower hormone levels, you might have fewer or less trouble with the menopausal symptoms. Now, some women have a really, really hard time through all of them, so it's really important to keep and maintain contact and checkups with your doctor and make sure your all your hormone levels, your thyroid, all that sort of bits and pieces are looked at, and you know, your vitamin A levels, your iron levels, all sorts of other levels. And it's important to look after your health throughout this entire period. And menopause and aging, or a combination, can also increase risks to other areas of your health. So you need to be aware of that as well. Some things that might happen, you might have a period or bleed after menopause. So you really need to go and see a doctor if that happens. You might have other symptoms that interfere with your life, and you might be worried again about your emotional or mental state and need a yarn with someone, and that's fine. Go and have a yarn to your doctor to find out what the issue might be. It might even be you need a vitamin D tablet or something. There's really simple answers sometimes. It's not always some big issue. It could be something simple like low in iron or something like that. So if you want to read a bit more about menopause, then go to jeanhales.org.au and find the info there. Now, next week from the 7th is Women's Health Week. And so you can go and check out all of the plans for Women's Health Week, and you can actually have a look at some of the what do you call them, like podcasty things, you know, all those bits and pieces that people do now. You can have a listen and you can participate. You don't have to miss out. You can participate in Women's Health Online and check out some of the forums and things like that. I've got videos and whatnot. So go and check it out. That's Jean Hale. So it's a Jean with a J, so J-E-A-N, Hales with a H-A-I-L-E-S. So jeanhales.org.au, and Jean Hales was the doctor who did who started Jean Hales for Women's Health and helped women. It's named after her. She's a founding person, and she did some fabulous work for women's health in Australia. Now, the flip side of menopause and perimenopause is periods, the beginning of periods, or what happens throughout your life. And, you know, it's a complicated thing. So we've got a message from our mates at Bima about period pain, because pain is a big issue. Pelvic pain, whether it's period pain or pelvic pain related to other health issues, you do need to get them checked out. The sooner you do that, the better. And if you're not happy with an answer, then seek another opinion. It's vital that you have that option, and you know that you do. You don't have to just take one doctor's opinion and stick with it, because a lot of women have been misdiagnosed with serious health, missing serious health issues. So don't forget, if you're not happy and you know your body better than anybody else, get a second opinion. Don't be afraid to do that. Coming up, a message from Bima.
1: 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Nothing a hot water bottle, painkillers or anti-inflammatories can't fix. 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

Bruce Hornsby in the range there. You're listening to Mama's Morning Show, heading towards 11. Now, if you go to Jean Hale's website, that's jeanhales.org.au, and go into the section on menopause, they've got a checklist. It's a perimenopause and menopause symptom checklist. Symptoms of perimenopause and menopause are different for everyone. It's got a whole list and you can tick the boxes to see which symptoms are bothering you. And you can actually take that checklist with you to your doctor's appointment or nurse's appointment. So some of the symptoms, and everyone's different. Things like hot flashes or power surges, as we call them. It's a feeling of a wave of heat, and once you have them, you know what they are. You might have night sweats, trouble sleeping, muscle and joint pain, heart. You might have heart palpitations or difficulty concentrating. You might start forgetting things like where you put your keys, where you put your glasses, and they're probably on your head, things like that. Libido might be down. You might have increased anxiety. You might be itchy. Your skin might be itchy. You might have tiredness or fatigue. You might start having problems with going to the toilet a lot at night or more regularly or more urgently, and your periods start getting all wonky and out of whack. You could have mood changes and get anxiety and depression. And you might have increased weight gain as well. So all of those can be symptoms of perimenopause and menopause. So that's when you have your yarn to your doctor about it. And if you want to find out more and find out where you can actually download this, go to jeanhales.org.au, and we're looking at the perimenopause and menopause symptom checklist. Go and download it, fill it out, and you can take it to your doctor's appointment. Thanks for your company. 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

0: Hello there, this is Michael Lynch. Australia's foreign minister says Australia has offered to send search crews to help find the missing in Nepal. The family of New South Wales man Michael Keats says he's died in the disaster, although Australian government officials do not have any official confirmation of that yet. More than 40 Aussies are unaccounted for following the disaster, and an RAAF plane carrying aid is now on its way to the country. Penny Wong is told today that government officials have suggested that this is the best way Australia can help.
1: I offered search and rescue assistance. They said their preference was for the sort of assistance we are providing, which is things like sanitation kits, shelter kits, solar lights. You can imagine the devastation. People have no shelter.
0: House prices have plummeted across the country for the fifth month in a row. Cotality data shows national home values fell by 0.9% last month, and that the downturn is widespread, with values in four capital cities now falling by more than 1%. Ambulance ramping in Western Australia has reached its highest point this year. The state's opposition says ambulance crews with patients were parked outside WA hospitals for more than 6,600 hours last month. It's also been the worst month since a record-breaking 7,267 ramping hours were recorded in September last year. WA Shadow Health spokesperson Libby Metham says the Cook Labor government has dropped the ball.
2: Racetracks and rugby teams have been this government's priority, and they have not focused on health. And quite clearly, after 10 years in office, they have failed to invest in ensuring that West Australians have the health care that they need.
0: As we head towards what's likely to be a long, hot summer, most Victorians are said to be waiting too long to evacuate in a bushfire emergency. A Country Fire Authority survey has found that despite knowing the risks, 8 out of 10 respondents would not leave their homes in time. Outgoing CFA Chief Jason Heffernan says the public warning system is good, but residents need to be proactive.
3: On the worst of worst days, you just simply can't rely on ensuring that you're going to get that warning every single time. And
0: in Air World News, US Army Secretary Dan Driscoll has quit his post at the Pentagon. Driscoll's resignation is said to be the result of disagreements with his boss, Secretary of Defense Pete Hegseth, related to the war in Iran. In other news, a crackdown on violence against retail workers is to be the subject of new legislation being introduced into the New South Wales Parliament. Staff at the University of Sydney are preparing to go on strike for 24 hours tomorrow. Their union wants provisions to protect staff from an adverse effect of AI. And industrial action by ground crews at Qantas is also looming over pay, safety and job security concerns. In our finance news, the Dow Jones has closed down 374 points to 53,185. The S&P 500 closed down 25 points and the Nasdaq was down 31. The Aussie dollar is buying 71.75 US cents, 61.6 euro cents and 52.8 British pence. This is Air National News. Australia's James Duckworth is through to the second round of the US Tennis Open after defeating Italy's Matteo Analdi in a four-set tiebreak. Nathan Cleary has added another honour to his CV, winning the Brad Fittler medal for a second time as the Blues' best player in Origin. He's told 100% Footy the team thrived with the pressure heading into the decider in Brisbane.
4: I think it sort of galvanised us in a way. The knives obviously coming out, and I thought it actually helped us just simplify and, just get around each other.
0: Dockers defender Luke Ryan has dismissed rumours that Alex Pearce has picked up some kind of respiratory illness during the week off. He's told Sports Today the AFL skipper is absolutely ready to go for Thursday night's clash with Hawthorn.
5: No, he's fine. I don't know where that come from, because he wouldn't be allowed at the club. He was training and stuff, so I don't know. Must be a slow news day, maybe.
0: Argentine soccer great Lionel Messi is retiring from international football. 39-year-old Messi, who captained his country to...
6: Oh, that finished a little bit early, but yeah, that was the news and a little bit of sports news as well. You're listening to Mama's Morning Show, heading on for 5 minutes past 11. It is Tuesday today and it is the 1st of September. Coming up, some great music. Hope you enjoy the tunes today.

0: to a message for our sisters and aunties. Have you ever experienced any of these symptoms? Abdominal bloating, difficulty eating or feeling full quickly, maybe frequent or urgent urination, or abdominal or pelvic pain. These are four of the commonly reported symptoms by women with ovarian cancer. Now, not many women know the signs, and in response, there's a new awareness campaign with the motto, "No one knows your body like you do." Here's Cancer Australia's CEO, Professor Helen Zorbas.
1: Our research found that 45% of women could not name a single symptom of ovarian cancer. Given that ovarian cancer has such low survival, the earlier it is found, obviously, the better the chances of effective treatment. At the moment, 2 out of every 3 women diagnosed with ovarian cancer are diagnosed at an advanced stage. That means the cancer has already spread to different parts of the body and it's difficult to treat. So it's therefore very important that women are aware of the symptoms and that they report any unusual or persistent changes in their body to their doctor without delay.
0: Professor Helen Zorbas, CEO of Cancer Australia. 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For more information, visit ovariancancer.net.au.
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5: And you're listening to

Smith in Houston. Didn't we almost have it all? I'm going to say see you now. Squeezing in. It is about 14-ish minutes away from the 12 o'clock news. My name is Diane Gray. Stay safe. I am going to catch you later. Coming up, we have got some Don Henley, Fleetwood Mac shirt, and some Four Seasons as well. Take care. Stay safe. Catch you later.

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1: Hello there, this is Michael Litch. The partner of an Australian man missing in Nepal believes he's among those killed in the catastrophic flooding there, but Canberra has yet to confirm that. Nelson Scott reports from Kathmandu.
2: Michael Keats was at a checkpoint on the Nepal-Tibet border when a wall of water and mud tore through the region. His partner, Emily Boyd, believes he's died. Posting on social media, Ms. Boyd says she and her young son are devastated.
3: Just thinking about all of the future, all of the things that we wanted to do together.
2: The federal government has not received official confirmation of his passing, but has offered its condolences. Foreign Minister Penny Wong says information about the 43 Australians still missing remains scarce.
4: We do hold grave concerns for the Australians who remain unaccounted for.
2: Millions of dollars worth of Australian aid, including sanitation kits and solar lights, will arrive here today. Relatives of the missing Australians are continuing to travel to Nepal, hoping for a miracle.
1: China's special envoy to the Pacific has warned there'll be consequences for Taiwan's presence at the Pacific Islands Forum meeting. Anthony Albanese, who's among those in Palau for the meeting, has refused to be drawn directly on the Chinese comments, but he has rejected suggestions that Taiwan's presence is a distraction.
5: I'm focused on members of the Pacific family, and that is precisely the meetings that I have scheduled here. And I think this is primarily a gathering of the Pacific family, the members of the Pacific Islands Forum.
1: In air medical news, the federal government is being asked to explain a funding cut to a program for prostate cancer patients, delivering 150,000 consults a year. Prostate Cancer Foundation Australia Chief Executive Anne Savage says the cut has come as a surprise and is calling for the decision to be rescinded.
6: The government did not consult with us ahead of making the decision, and it has not outlined to us what its plan is.
1: Greater investment in drone technology could help better prevent shark attacks. That claim today is nets are being deployed across dozens of New South Wales beaches, while the state government is also increasing drone coverage as part of its shark monitoring program. But shark and public policy expert Chris Pepperniff says it's clear where more money is needed.
7: Drones are our best technology. You've got 90-year-old shark nets or you've got state-of-the-art drones. I'd rather put the $2 million into the drones, especially since the Minsk government has only promised 3 years of funding for the drone program. So we're going to need every penny we've got.
1: A greater number of skilled workers are needed to reduce the cost of repairing and rebuilding after a natural disaster. That claim in an Insurance Council of Australia report, which suggests that prices have jumped by 45% in Queensland since 2021. The price and availability of materials is being blamed, along with a lack of tradespeople. In other news, ambulance officers are reminding Australians to get ahead this spring and update their asthma action plans. Experts say there is no scientific evidence to support a new online trend, which is encouraging men to stop showering and ditch deodorant in a bid to maximise their attractiveness to the opposite sex. This is Air National News. To the US Open, firstly, where there have been wins for Kimberly Birrell, Carlos Alcaraz and Aryna Sabalenka. However, Australia's Alexander Vukic has bowed out. Mason Cox looks set to hang on to his spot in the Dockers lineup for Thursday night's AFL qualifying final against Hawthorn. Sarah Patterson reports.
8: Since joining Fremantle last year, the 35-year-old former Collingwood tall has played 16 games for the Dockers, with coach Justin Longmuir expecting him to be named in the side to take on the Hawks at Perth's Optus Stadium this week. Elsewhere, Geelong midfielder Max Holmes hit the training track yesterday, determined to prove his fitness for the Cats' knockout final against Carlton this week. Holmes hasn't played since fracturing his ankle in round 19. Sarah Patterson, S-Sport.
1: Well, he's just 1 week into the Reds' coaching role, but Vern Cotter is aiming high. The Kiwi is one of just two coaches ever to win major trophies in European and Super Rugby. Cotter says he wants to do it again with Queensland. To cricket, and with the 2026 Top End T20 series done and dusted, the Adelaide Strikers Academy crowned champions. Organisers say the event was a great success. Australian Independent Radio News.

I believe in the ancient spirit of the great Southland. Her health is my responsibility, and her fruits will be mine only in return for my care.

0: Across Western Australia, this is Tangi Ora Hinaki with the Ngāra News. Aboriginal and Torres Strait Islander listeners are warned that the following program may contain stories and voices of people who have passed away. Women from across Western Australia, Cambodia, China and Argentina have gathered on Njibandi Ngura for the inaugural Mangabura Women's Wellness Camp. The three-day gathering focused on culture, women's health, mental well-being and healing on country. Founder and local Njibandi woman Shirley Walker says the camp gave women a chance to step away from everyday pressures, share their stories and form new connections.
1: Hopefully we can get more community support, you know, because strong women lead strong communities.
0: Organisers hope greater community support will allow the camp to return with more women and elders next year. An all-Indigenous team has completed the third round of cattle mustering at Karratha Station in the Pilbara. Around 600 cattle have been mustered so far by the First Nations crew, following an introductory training course and month-long boot camp. The Ngalama Aboriginal Corporation operates the station and says the program is building pastoral skills, employment pathways and stronger connections to country. Station manager Jeffrey reflected on the growth of the mustering from the start of the season.
2: They really learning quick, you know, and we're doing a lot of mentoring out here.
0: Ngalama staff and elders have also visited the station to see the team's work firsthand and support the next generation entering the pastoral industry. WA police are warning Perth residents to secure motorcycles and other valuables following a rise in targeted home burglaries. Police launched Operation Takari in February after identifying the trend with some offences linked to items advertised through online marketplaces. Acting Inspector Darrell Fuller warns the public to be aware and cautious.
3: The message is pretty clear. The offenders can strike at any time once they know where these items are held. These offenders are incredibly brazen and willing to do whatever it takes to obtain that property. So we're urging members just to secure their valuables, secure their garages and make it really hard for these offenders to strike.
0: Police are urging sellers to avoid posting photographs that reveal where valuables are stored, meet potential buyers in public and report suspicious behaviour to Crime Stoppers. A veteran Labor strategist says One Nation can no longer be dismissed as a protest party following its victory in Western Australia's Secret Harbour by-election. Bruce Hawker told The West Australian that the major parties must now challenge One Nation's policies instead of ridiculing or ignoring Pauline Hanson's party. The result included a 30 percentage point surge in One Nation's support, prompting speculation several federal seats could be vulnerable at the next election. Analyst Kevin Boneham says the result reflects growing dissatisfaction with the major parties, particularly among working class voters. Pauline also suggests voters currently trust One Nation more than Labor on immigration. Victoria's state election in November is expected to provide the next major test of the party's support. The Shire of Dandaragan has backed a new master plan aimed at guiding future development along the Durian Bay foreshore. The proposal includes extending the existing jetty and creating space for more commercial activity while protecting public open areas. A report presented to the Shire estimates the changes could generate an additional $5.8 million in regional spending each year. Deputy Shire President Graham Leetling told the ABC that tourism growth north of Perth and planned renewable energy projects are expected to attract more people to the region.
4: The new plan basically is trying to protect that open space but provide extra businesses the opportunity when and if the growth happens.
0: Coonawarraji Aboriginal Corporation says poor road conditions are making it increasingly difficult to deliver essential supplies to the remote community. Chief Executive Chris Flood told the ABC that a fuel truck recently took 10.5 hours to travel just 186 kilometres to Coonawarraji. The corporation says the delays demonstrate the challenges faced by people relying on unsealed roads for fuel, food and other necessities. The concerns come as the Shire of East Pilbara warns a required rates refund to a mining company could reduce the amount available for road maintenance and grading.
5: The fuel truck took 10.5 hours 3 weeks ago to get to Coonawarraji, which is they drove 186 kilometres and, like I said, 10.5 hours.
0: 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Tangi ora hinaki, Ngāra News.
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0: Good afternoon, this is Michael Lynch. Australia's foreign minister says Canberra still doesn't have official confirmation about the death in Nepal of New South Wales man Michael Keats. Mr. Keats' partner broke news of his death online, with his loved ones saying their loss is heartbreaking and overwhelming. Rescuers, meanwhile, are still frantically working to find hundreds of hydropower workers trapped in a network of mud-filled tunnels in the country, and Australian engineer Arnold Dix, who's assisting with that operation, says he's not experienced anything like this before.
1: Normally, I'm dealing with a tunnel that's collapsed. Here, I'm dealing with a world that's exploded, and the only bit that's left is the tunnels. So it's just like nothing I've seen before.
0: For a fifth month in a row, house prices have plummeted across the country. Cotality data reveals that national home values fell by 0.9% in August. And the downturn is widespread, with four capital cities now falling by more than 1%. A major funding boost is on the way for a West Australian project to develop an early warning system against drone attacks. More on that from Sarah Patterson.
2: A $190,000 grant has been provided through the Defence and Research Training Program to UX Machines and the University of Western Australia. Local researchers are looking at how low-cost optical sensor networks can detect and track drones. The project aims to reduce the threats that potential aerial attacks pose to Australian Defence Force personnel, critical assets and infrastructure. Sarah Patterson, Air News.
0: Well, after days of extensive efforts involving air, sea and underwater operations, the search for Tasmanian pilot Robert Bob Bramley has been called off. On Tuesday last week, 23-year-old Bramley's Beechcraft Air Frontier plane crashed into the Gulf of Carpentaria near Groote Eylandt. Pulse Tasmania says police divers had found pieces of aircraft debris on the sea floor, but the cause of the crash has not yet been determined. At just 16, Bramley, piloting a small plane, circumnavigated Australia solo to raise awareness of youth suicide prevention. And in a tragic irony, he went on to establish the mental health initiative he called Surviving Turbulence. In our world news, Donald Trump has posted explosive AI videos demonstrating what a missile attack on Iran's Karg Island would look like. But former campaign advisor Tony Schaffer says the videos are merely a distraction.
3: At the same time we're looking at this, we're not looking at some of the other things like the Saudis and PACs working together to create a coalition, the Turks and Greeks working together. There's other things that this distracts from. I think this is meant to draw attention to part of what he wants us to look at. And in this case, he wants to continue to put pressure on Iran.
0: It was a lovelorn Juliet in that famous Shakespearean play who asks, what's in a name? Well, quite a lot, apparently. It seems an increasing number of adults are changing their surnames. Lawyer Caroline Counsell says for some it's to establish their own personal identity. For others, it's to detach from family estrangements. And it gets even messier in cases of divorce. This is AIR National News. Australian cricket selectors have lost patience with embattled top-order batter Manus Labuschagne and have dropped him for the one-day international series in Africa. Labuschagne is now sweating on whether he'll also be dumped for the Test series against South Africa next month. West Aussies Mitch Marsh, Josh English and Cooper Connolly are in the ODI squad, which takes on Zimbabwe and then South Africa starting in a fortnight. Pat Cummins and Mitch Stark will skip the Zimbabwe one-dayers and will link up with the squad in Durban. Tom Lynagh is set to make his injury return through the upcoming Super Rugby AUS competition. The fly half has played just 18 minutes for the Reds this season. New Reds coach Vern Cotter says he's pretty excited to see Lynagh back on deck.
4: Great little player. He trained really well last week. I was impressed with him. A good conversation around how he runs the game also. We want to prepare and reinforce his body as best we can, so it may be we manage him through these games.
0: To the AFL, and Dockers defender Luke Ryan says there'll be intense competition for places in the team for Thursday's home final against Hawthorn. He's told Sports Today Sean Darcy is among a number of players who have been training well and could be in line for a return, along with players that were managed for the Carlton game. Finally to soccer, where Arsenal has moved to second on the EPL table following a 1-0 win over Aston Villa. Australian Independent Radio News.

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3: Mama. My name is Kane Murumbwa and I'm from Northampton and I'm listening to Radio Mama.

0: perinatal mental health challenges are serious and can involve a lot of stigma. It's important that new and expecting parents feel comfortable speaking with their health professionals about how they're travelling, and for health professionals to have the resources and support they need to help those new parents. Panda operates Australia's only national perinatal mental health helpline for new and expecting parents, and also provides support to a range of health professionals. We caught up with CEO Julie Bornenkopf to find out more.
1: Panda has spent many years putting together key resources that are not only good for community and people with their own experience to access, but are also really handy for health professionals to use. They explain what it is the individual's going through or may be experiencing. They provide links to other organisations that may be supporting them. And they also provide people with a range of resources to get a read on how they're going, like Panda's mental health checklist. So we create these resources that are available as pamphlets on our website or mental health checklists on our website. And we also have an amazing support line on our helpline, which is our secondary consultation service. And GPs, health professionals, midwives, community health nurses can ring that number and we can provide you with support on how to help those that you're helping in the community.
0: Health professionals can access a range of resources and support to help new and expecting parents to adjust to this new stage of their life at panda.org.au. And if you're a new or expecting parent, remember that Panda's Perinatal Mental Health Helpline is there to support you. Call 1300 726 306 Monday to Saturday.
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0: The average Australian eats 8 or 9 times more salt than what is required for optimal health. A diet high in salt has been linked to high blood pressure, as well as other cardiovascular diseases and other conditions such as heart failure, kidney problems, stroke, stomach cancer, and more. Gabrielle Maston, dietitian and physiologist, has these tips to watch your salt intake.
1: Try not to add salt at the table, so where you can, have your whole foods and flavour them with different things like herbs and spices rather than adding salt. And we also know that when foods are high in potassium, like our fruits and vegetables are high in potassium, it helps offset some of the sodium that we intake. 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
0: Gabrielle Maston, dietitian and physiologist. Sodium is needed in the body to regulate fluids, but there is generally more than enough salt in the diet without any added salt. Eating a great range of vegetables and fruit, lean meat and whole grains can help you to reduce your overall salt intake. If you're worried about your salt intake or simply want to eat healthier, talk to your GP at your local Aboriginal Medical Service or jump online to daa.asn.au.
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4: 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I play the best in blues, an album review every week. 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

couple called Karen Durante with NRS News coming to you from the Yuggera and Turrbal peoples. We begin this bulletin with breaking news that one of the Australians who's been missing since the flash flood in Nepal has been found safe in Tibet. That reduces the number of Australians missing to 42. Meanwhile, rescue attempts are continuing to try and reach hundreds of workers who are believed to be trapped in tunnels at hydropower sites in Nepal. At least 900 workers are unaccounted for at 12 projects damaged by the flash floods. 500...

0: Good afternoon, this is Michael Lynch. An RAAF plane is en route to Nepal carrying humanitarian aid as crews work to rescue hundreds of workers trapped in tunnels buried by mud. Australia's Foreign Minister Penny Wong says that as the nation grapples with deadly flooding, Nepal has expressed a preference for direct aid rather than search and rescue personnel. The family of an Australian man, Michael Keats, are mourning his death in the catastrophic disaster, but the federal government has not received any official confirmation that he has been killed. China's special envoy to the Pacific has warned there will be consequences for Taiwan's presence at the Pacific Islands Forum meeting. Anthony Albanese is among those at the Pulu meeting. The PM has refused to be drawn directly on the Chinese comments, but he has rejected suggestions that Taiwan's presence is a distraction.
1: I'm not distracted. I'm focused on members of the Pacific family, and that is precisely the meetings that I have scheduled here. And I think this is primarily a gathering of the Pacific family, the members of the Pacific Islands Forum.
0: A man in his 20s has been shot dead when a group of people stormed his Sydney home and opened fire. Officers are working to track down those involved in the incident, with Acting Superintendent Gretchen Atkins telling Air News the victim was not known to police for any serious offences.
2: The victim is known for traffic offence, so he's not known to us. The family assisting us, and it's very, very early stages.
0: A 75-year-old Melbourne man has been hospitalised after being bashed with a cricket bat while trying to stop a theft at a local Salvo's store. Passers-by rushed to his aid, performing a citizen's arrest by tackling and holding him down until officers arrived. Police have charged a 30-year-old Mentone man with attempted armed robbery, assault and affray. Former 2GB broadcaster Ray Hadley has begun giving evidence in a Sydney court today in the case against former colleague Alan Jones. Jones is charged with 22 offences relating to six complainants alleged to have occurred between 2003 and 2020. Alan denies all allegations against him and has pleaded not guilty to the charges. Property values in Perth were down nearly 1% last month, but it's Sydney leading the slowdown in home values.

0: participation in the market.
1: In other news, a crackdown on violence against retail workers is to be the subject of new legislation being introduced into the New South Wales Parliament. Staff at the University of Sydney are preparing to go on strike for 24 hours tomorrow. Their union wants provisions to protect staff from the adverse effects of AI. And industrial action is also looming by Qantas ground crews over pay, safety and job security concerns. This is AIR National News. Lions co-captain Harris Andrews is predicting a headache for selectors if Hugh McCluggage proves his fitness for Saturday's AFL qualifying final against the Sydney Swans. McCluggage has been kept on ice for 3 weeks due to a calf injury, but is expected to be available. And Andrews certainly believes he needs to line up with the Lions.
2: He's our best player, to be honest with you, I think. He's been such a solid contributor for so many years. As a teammate, I've seen the work he's put in, particularly over the last couple of weeks, to get himself right. And I couldn't be more confident that, you know, he's going to come in and make a real impact.
1: Wallabies hooker Brendan Paenga-Amosa says the squad is wary of an Argentinian ambush during Sunday's test in Mendoza.
3: They're going to want to come back with a response. I mean, the last two times we've come here, done really well the first game and not so well in the second. We understand what's coming. I know that as a squad, we're going to step up to the plate.
1: To cricket, and fast bowling trio Pat Cummins, Josh Hazlewood and Mitchell Starc have all been named in the one-day squad for the tours of Zimbabwe and South Africa, but Marnus Labuschagne has been left out. James Duckworth and Kim Birrell have won their opening round matches at the US Tennis Open in New York. Arsenal has moved to second on the EPL table following a 1-0 win over Aston Villa. And Argentine soccer great Lionel Messi has announced his retirement from international football, saying he has nothing more to give. Australian Independent Radio News.

0: 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These services have already started and run until mid-December. 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This community service announcement is brought to you from the team here at Radio Mama.
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0: across Western Australia. This is Tangi Orahinaki with the Ngāti News. Aboriginal and Torres Strait Islander listeners are warned that the following program may contain stories and voices of people who have passed away. Women from across Western Australia, Cambodia, China and Argentina have gathered on Njibundi Ngura for the inaugural Mangabura Women's Wellness Camp. The three-day gathering focused on culture, women's health, mental well-being and healing on country. Founder and local Njibundi woman Shirley Walker says the camp gave women a chance to step away from everyday pressures, share their stories and form new connections.
1: Hopefully we can get more community support, you know, because strong women lead strong communities.
0: Organisers hope greater community support will allow the camp to return with more women and elders next year. An all-Indigenous team has completed the third round of cattle mustering at Karratha Station in the Pilbara. Around 600 cattle have been mustered so far by the First Nations crew, following an introductory training course and month-long boot camp. The Ngalama Aboriginal Corporation operates the station and says the program is building pastoral skills, employment pathways and stronger connections to country. Station manager Jeffrey reflected on the growth of the mustering from the start of the season.
2: They really learning quick, you know, and we're doing a lot of mentoring out here.
0: Ngalama staff and elders have also visited the station to see the team's work firsthand and support the next generation entering the pastoral industry. WA police are warning Perth residents to secure motorcycles and other valuables following a rise in targeted home burglaries. Police launched Operation Takari in February after identifying the trend, with some offences linked to items advertised through online marketplaces. Acting Inspector Darrell Fuller warns the public to be aware and cautious.
3: The message is pretty clear. The offenders can strike at any time once they know where these items are held. These offenders are incredibly brazen and willing to do whatever it takes to obtain that property. So we're urging members just to secure their valuables, secure their garages and make it really hard for these offenders to strike.
0: Police are urging sellers to avoid posting photographs that reveal where valuables are stored, meet potential buyers in public and report suspicious behaviour to Crime Stoppers. A veteran Labor strategist says One Nation can no longer be dismissed as a protest party following its victory in Western Australia's Secret Harbour by-election. Bruce Hawker told The West Australian that the major parties must now challenge One Nation's policies instead of ridiculing or ignoring Pauline Hanson's party. The result included a 30 percentage point surge in One Nation's support, prompting speculation several federal seats could be vulnerable at the next election. Analyst Kevin Boneham says the result reflects growing dissatisfaction with the major parties, particularly among working class voters. Polling also suggests voters currently trust One Nation more than Labor on immigration. Victoria's state election in November is expected to provide the next major test of the party's support. The Shire of Dandaragan has backed a new master plan aimed at guiding future development along the Durian Bay foreshore. The proposal includes extending the existing jetty and creating space for more commercial activity while protecting public open areas. A report presented to the Shire estimates the changes could generate an additional $5.8 million in regional spending each year. Deputy Shire President Graham Leetling told the ABC that tourism growth north of Perth and planned renewable energy projects are expected to attract more people to the region.
4: The new plan basically is trying to protect that open space but provide extra businesses the opportunity when and if the growth happens.
0: Coonawarraji Aboriginal Corporation says poor road conditions are making it increasingly difficult to deliver essential supplies to the remote community. Chief Executive Chris Flood told the ABC that a fuel truck recently took 10.5 hours to travel just 186 kilometres to Coonawarraji. The corporation says the delays demonstrate the challenges faced by people relying on unsealed roads for fuel, food and other necessities. The concerns come as the Shire of East Pilbara warns a required rates refund to a mining company could reduce the amount available for road maintenance and grading.
5: The fuel truck took 10.5 hours 3 weeks ago to get to Coonawarraji, which is they drove 186 kilometres and, like I said, 10.5 hours.
0: 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Tangi Orahinaki, Ngāti News.

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1: Hey, did you hear about Jono?
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2: What? Drink driving?
1: Nah, bro. Speeding.
2: Speeding? How fast was he going?
1: Not too much over the limit, but it's his third time. 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
2: He must be miserable. 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
1: Yeah, miserable and broke. He's stuck at home, can't drive for months.
2: A lesson for all of us, I guess. I'd go crazy if I couldn't get around.
3: Speed and you will get caught. Speeding will cost you dearly. Watch your speed and stick to the limit.
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0: Otitis media, also known as middle ear disease, relates to inflammation or infection inside the middle ear space. 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
1: Often there are no signs and symptoms, but some signs and symptoms might be the child pulling at their ears. 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

0: I'm Mark Dransfield. Another Australian has been located following the flood disaster along the Nepal-China border. Foreign Affairs has been in contact with the Australian who's on the Tibet side. The person's receiving support from consular officials and has spoken with family members. Our reporter on the ground in Kathmandu, Nelson Scott, says it's a ray of positive news.
1: They're unable to provide details about the identity of the individual at this point. That brings the number of unaccounted Australians down to 42 from 43, and of course follows last week's news about hiker Cara Severino, who was safely located on the weekend.
0: China says Taiwan should not have been given any special status at this year's Pacific Islands Forum in Palau. The independent state is attending the annual gathering along with a business delegation. The moves angered Beijing, while a number of Pacific countries have pulled out of this year's summit. China's envoy, Chan Bo, says there will be consequences for Taiwan's inclusion, but wouldn't elaborate what they are.
2: We certainly have serious concern. Taiwan is not a dialogue partner for the forum. So we have serious concern. We have made our position very clear.
0: Our Prime Minister is attending the forum but says it's up to the Pacific to decide what role Taiwan will play. The union representing retail workers is welcoming proposed New South Wales laws to combat customer violence. Legislation would see shoppers who assault or intimidate staff banned from entering stores. SDA New South Wales Secretary Bernie Smith says the change can't come soon enough.
3: The level of abuse and violence in retail continues to be at unacceptable levels, and we need our members to feel safe in the workplace. We welcome the decision of the government to legislate workplace protection orders. These have been effective in other states where we've seen reductions of up to 90% of violent activity.
0: More than 80% of Victorians living in bushfire-prone areas say they'd wait until flames threaten their local area before evacuating. Survey results show that despite knowing leaving early is the best option, most would still fail to evacuate before the risk was too high. The Country Fire Authority's Jason Heffernan says it is worrying.
4: And another really sort of concerning statistic is 1 in 10, now granted it's a small number, people now are saying, oh, look, we want to stay and defend. And every person I've spoken to personally that have gone through this, who have made that choice, always says to me, I wish I'd never.
0: Overseas now, and ex-gang leader Dwayne Davis has been found guilty of the murder of Tupac Shakur 30 years to the month after the rapper was killed in a drive-by shooting in Las Vegas. Jurors deliberated for less than 3 hours before revealing their verdict.
5: Count one, murder with use of a deadly weapon. Guilty of first-degree murder with use of a deadly weapon. Ladies and gentlemen of the jury, is this your verdict as read? So say you one, so say you all.
6: Yes.
7: Yes.
6: Yes.
0: Air medical news, and a lack of protein could be behind midlife weight gain, with thousands of Australian women falling short of their daily nutritional targets. The nation's science agency is urging women aged 40 to 55 to boost their intake of protein to protect muscle mass and manage appetite during menopause. This is Air National News. First to tennis, and day two's been a productive one for the Aussies at Flushing Meadows. Air Sports' Paul Walsh has details.
8: It was four up and two down for the Aussies, with wins to Mia Joint, Alexi Poprin, Kimberly Birrell and James Duckworth, all advancing to the second round. For Poprin, it was a welcome victory against the former world number three Grigor Dimitrov, taking the match in four sets, 3-6, 6-3, 6-2, 6-4, while Joint took three sets to overcome Ludmila Samsonova, 3-6, 6-2, 6-2, and Duckworth in four over Matteo Arnoldi from Italy. Others to advance included Arina Sabalenka, Carlos Alcaraz, Ben Shelton and Amanda Anisimova. Day three will feature five more Australians in round one action, including Tristan Schoolkate, Dane Sweeney, Dariet Kazatkina, Alex de Minaur and Thanasi Kokkinakis, who'll take on the young Spanish sensation Rafael Hodar. Paul Walsh for Air Sport.
0: In AFL, Hawthorn's Jack Ginnivan is expected to play in Thursday's qualifying final against Fremantle. Dockers coach Justin Longmuir has confirmed Mason Cox will hold his spot in the ruck. Meantime, the Eagles have confirmed mid-season draftee Marcus Herbert has signed a two-year contract extension. And in NRL, Sharks captain Cam McGinnis has secured his move to the English Super League. He'll join the York Knights next season on a three-year deal. Australian Independent Radio News.

0: Do you know someone with a habit? Some of our mob have the trifecta: drugs, alcohol, and gambling, and it can have a negative impact on their lives. Former rugby league player Ashley Gordon provides gambling counselling services across the country and offers this insight on the issue.
1: Not only do I talk to local people and community people, but leaders, but also services. People cannot tell me that gambling is not linked to alcohol use and drug use, domestic violence, the breakdown of the family unit. So that's relationship problems and separation, child neglect, financial hardship. They can all be some way linked to gambling. I don't even know for a fact that a young fellow committed suicide, it was because of gambling. And yes, it was an argument with his partner. Yes, it was about money. Gambling was the cause. And all I'm trying to do is say, look, ask the gambling questions, because at the moment, alcohol and drug use, yes, they're very important and we need to address those issues as well. But don't forget, gambling could be playing a role as well. And our people need to look after each other. If we know someone's struggling financially, that we need to assist them to leave the game.
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0: A child gasping for air can be a distressing experience for any parent or carer. Respiratory conditions like asthma, bronchitis, or a persistent cough are some of the common reasons behind a child experiencing breathing problems. Margaret McElray, a respiratory scientist from the Lady Cilento Children's Hospital, says checking a child's lung function should be part of their regular health check.
1: Many young children can have breathing problems, and so it's quite good, even as part of health checks in healthy kids, to have spirometry done. 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

0: Our local Wadjuri word is Lordyumaymana. What is Lordyumaymana? Lordyumaymana is getting or becoming lost. You can use Lordyumaymana in this sentence. I think I'm Lordyumaymana. Lordyumaymana is spelled Lordyumaymana. Can you say Lordyumaymana?
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0: I'm Mark Dransfield. A second Australian missing following the Nepal floods has been located safe. Nelson Scott reports from Kathmandu.
1: An Australian missing following the devastating floods along the Nepal-China border has been found alive. The individual's identity is not known at this point, but DFAT has confirmed the person is in Tibet and has spoken with their family. The news brings the number of unaccounted for Australians down from 43 to 42. The individual is now the second Aussie to be safely located, following 26-year-old hiker Cara Severino. One Australian is believed to have died in the flood so far. Nelson Scott, Kathmandu.
0: 54 Australians have been recognised in this year's Bravery Honours list. Two bravery medals have been awarded, as well as 22 commendations for brave conduct and six group bravery citations. One of those being honoured is Todd Sellers, who raced to try and save those on board a seaplane which crashed into the New South Wales Hawkesbury River in 2017. He says he did all he could to try to prevent the tragic outcome.
2: Just heard a cabin down the river there, and it kind of opened up into a bay, and I live at an airport and always watch planes and stuff, and I'm like, this thing doesn't sound right. And then looked out and she was upside down, nosediving into the water pretty much.
0: A major funding boost is on the way for a WA project to develop an early warning system against drone attacks. Sarah Patterson reports.
3: A $190,000 grant has been provided through the Defence and Research Training Program to UX Machines and the University of Western Australia. Local researchers are looking at how low-cost optical sensor networks can detect and track drones. The project aims to reduce the threats that potential aerial attacks pose to Australian Defence Force personnel, critical assets and infrastructure. Sarah Patterson, Air News.
0: Air health news, and Australian men are more reluctant to see a doctor than women. That same research says Australian men need to pay more attention to their hearing. More from Michael Lynch.
4: Latest data shows that only 50% of men surveyed said they had their hearing checked regularly. The researchers found that about a third believe impaired hearing is just something

0: 9% in August. The downturn's widespread, with four capital cities now falling by more than 1%. Finally, to the Australian share market, the All Ords has closed down 10 points at 92.60. One Australian dollar is buying 71.64 US cents. This is AIR National News. First to AFL, and Fremantle are likely to make a number of changes for Thursday night's qualifying final against Hawthorn. Dane Mepham reports.
1: Coach Justin Longmuir has confirmed the news. Big man Mason Cox will hold his spot in the ruck ahead of Sean Darcy. The Dockers are likely to welcome back four players, with Sam Switkowski, Heath Chapman and Jai Amos all to come back after they were rested against the Blues in round 24. Murphy Reid is also expected to return for his first match since round 22, when he suffered a groin injury. Brennan Cox is racing the clock to be fit for their next game, as he did solo run-throughs in the rehab group at training. Dame Mepham, Coburn.
0: League guru Phil Gould has cast doubt on speculation Nathan Cleary will join the PNG Chiefs. Gus has told Nine's 100% Footy he believes the champion halfback will stick with the Panthers.
2: I would find it extraordinary if he left the Panthers. I just don't see that happening, personally. PNG, well, unless people know more than I don't see that where he would like to finish his career.
0: And Australian cricket selectors have lost patience with embattled top-order batter Marnus Labuschagne. He's been dropped for the ODI series in Africa. Labuschagne's now sweating on whether he'll also be dumped for the Test series against South Africa next month. Pat Cummins and Mitch Stark will skip the Zimbabwe one-dayers and will link up with the squad in Durban. Australian Independent Radio News.

0: You hear people talking about having a 2-year plan, a 5-year plan. 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

0: This is Air Sport Australia First Edition. Good morning, I'm Lee Harrison. Carlton's remarkable revival has the Blues daring to dream of a deep September run. Jordan Tunbridge reports.
1: After starting the season with just one win from nine games and losing their coach, finals football appeared out of reach.
2: I reckon a few boys might have been thinking about holidays around halfway through the year.
1: But vice-captain Jacob Wietering says belief is soaring after Saturday's win over Melbourne, with the tension now turning to Geelong.
2: Pretty hard work considering where we were, but the boys know that we've got a fair job ahead of us. It's one down, four to go.
1: Hundreds of fans watched the Blues train at Prince's Park. Veteran defender Nick Haynes, a notable absentee.
3: The big fossil is 34 years of age. I think off a short turnaround, it makes sense to give him a bit of a longer rest.
1: Wietering also praised key defensive partner Harry Dean, the 18-year-old starring on his finals debut.
4: I think it was Hurdy said he's going to be better than me, and I said bloody oath he is.
1: Jordan Tunbridge, Princes Park.
0: The Adelaide Crows believe they're better placed to face the pressure of finals football this season. They face the Western Bulldogs at home in an elimination final on Saturday night. Alex Neil Bullen says he's confident about how the team is sitting.
5: So you've got James Borlase, who wasn't there 12 months ago, Luke Nankervis, Braden Cook, Big Stretch McAndrew, and that to me is how we've improved as a team. So have great confidence in the learnings that we've taken throughout this year, especially early on. It didn't all go our way, and we've had to find our form, find the personnel, and then now we've got the level of consistency. So that's proof in the pudding for mine.
0: To rugby league now, and Newcastle prop Jacob Saifiti's NRL season is all but over after he was given a four-game suspension for a high tackle. Roosters halfback Sam Walker's undergone surgery on an ankle injury. Teammate Connor Watson says Walker could still return during the finals.
6: He's obviously disappointed. We're disappointed as a group, you know, but he's got his eyes set on coming back this year, so... see if that happens, but hopefully it does.
0: Brisbane prop Payne Haas admits the reality of leaving Red Hill for Redfern hasn't yet landed. He'll wear the Broncos jersey one last time on Thursday night before his high-profile move to South Sydney. Haas says he wants to go out a winner.
7: Yeah, disappointing. Obviously, I want it to be better, but it is what it is. It's happened now, and I'm just trying to be present, especially with Pat and some of those boys who I've been with since day one. So I'm just trying to enjoy the week for what it is and go out and hopefully get the result.
0: And Jerome Luai is again under fire after the West Tigers star flew to Port Moresby for a game of golf with the PNG Prime Minister hours after picking up a leg injury playing for the Tigers. The Chiefs' marquee signing hobbled from the field in Saturday night's clash with the Cowboys in Townsville. At the US Open, Aussies Alexander Vukic and Kimberly Birrell have had their first round matches suspended due to bad weather. Meanwhile, four-time champion Novak Djokovic has blamed the humid New York conditions following his elimination in the opening round. Aussie surfer Isabella Nichols has qualified for the quarterfinals at the Fiji Pro. American golfer Scottie Scheffler has won the PGA Tour season-ending tour championship. And Aston Villa star Ollie Watkins has joined Saudi Arabian giants Al Hilal on a $96 million deal. This is Air Sport Australia.

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We're famous for the Hills Hoist and the Speedos.

0: A lot can happen to the people you care about in a year, a month, or a week. So ask, are you okay any day? 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
2: I'm Clancy Normington, I'm from Morawa, and I hope you enjoy the next song, beaming down for you straight from Radio Mama.

0: I'm Mark Dransfield. Another Australian has been located following the flood disaster along the Nepal-China border. Foreign Affairs has been in contact with the Australian who's on the Tibet side. The person's receiving support from consular officials and has spoken with family members. Our reporter on the ground in Kathmandu, Nelson Scott, says it's a ray of positive news.
1: They're unable to provide details about the identity of the individual at this point. That brings the number of unaccounted Australians down to 42 from 43, and of course follows last week's news about hiker Cara Severino, who was safely located on the weekend.
0: China says Taiwan should not have been given any special status at this year's Pacific Islands Forum in Palau. The independent state is attending the annual gathering along with a business delegation. The moves angered Beijing, while a number of Pacific countries have pulled out of this year's summit. China's envoy, Chan Bo, says there will be consequences for Taiwan's inclusion, but wouldn't elaborate what they are.
2: We certainly have serious concern. Taiwan is not a dialogue partner for the forum. So we have serious concern. We have made our position very clear.
0: Our Prime Minister is attending the forum but says it's up to the Pacific to decide what role Taiwan will play. The union representing retail workers is welcoming proposed New South Wales laws to combat customer violence. Legislation would see shoppers who assault or intimidate staff banned from entering stores. SDA New South Wales Secretary Bernie Smith says the change can't come soon enough.
3: The level of abuse and violence in retail continues to be at unacceptable levels, and we need our members to feel safe in the workplace. We welcome the decision of the government to legislate workplace protection orders. These have been effective in other states where we've seen reductions of up to 90% of violent activity.
0: More than 80% of Victorians living in bushfire-prone areas say they'd wait until flames threaten their local area before evacuating. Survey results show that despite knowing leaving early is the best option, most would still fail to evacuate before the risk was too high. The Country Fire Authority's Jason Heffernan says it is worrying.
4: And another really sort of concerning statistic is 1 in 10, now granted it's a small number, people now are saying, oh, look, we want to stay and defend. And every person I've spoken to personally that have gone through this, who have made that choice, always says to me, I wish I'd never.
0: Overseas now, and ex-gang leader Dwayne Davis has been found guilty of the murder of Tupac Shakur 30 years to the month after the rapper was killed in a drive-by shooting in Las Vegas. Jurors deliberated for less than 3 hours before revealing their verdict.
5: Count one, murder with use of a deadly weapon. Guilty of first-degree murder with use of a deadly weapon. Ladies and gentlemen of the jury, is this your verdict as read? So say you one, so say you all.
6: Yes.
7: Yes.
6: Yes.
0: Air medical news, and a lack of protein could be behind midlife weight gain, with thousands of Australian women falling short of their daily nutritional targets. The nation's science agency is urging women aged 40 to 55 to boost their intake of protein to protect muscle mass and manage appetite during menopause. This is Air National News. First to tennis, and day two's been a productive one for the Aussies at Flushing Meadows. Air Sport's Paul Walsh has details.
8: It was four up and two down for the Aussies, with wins to Mia Joint, Alexi Poprin, Kimberly Birrell and James Duckworth, all advancing to the second round. For Poprin, it was a welcome victory against the former world number three Grigor Dimitrov, taking the match in four sets, 3-6, 6-3, 6-2, 6-4, while Joint took three sets to overcome Ludmila Samsonova, 3-6, 6-2, 6-2, and Duckworth in four over Matteo Arnoldi from Italy. Others to advance included Arina Sabalenka, Carlos Alcaraz, Ben Shelton and Amanda Anisimova. Day three will feature five more Australians in round one action, including Tristan Schoolkate, Dane Sweeney, Dariet Kazatkina, Alex Dimona and Thanasi Kokkinakis, who'll take on the young Spanish sensation Rafael Hodar. Paul Walsh for Air Sport.
0: In AFL, Hawthorn's Jack Ginnivan is expected to play in Thursday's qualifying final against Fremantle. Dockers coach Justin Longmuir has confirmed Mason Cox will hold his spot in the ruck. Meantime, the Eagles have confirmed mid-season draftee Marcus Herbert has signed a two-year contract extension. And in NRL, Sharks captain Cam McGuinness has secured his move to the English Super League. He'll join the York Knights next season on a three-year deal. Australian Independent Radio News.

0: Staying in touch with country and culture is important, and it's a great way to look after yourself. 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You could even find a local language class or join a dance group. 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
1: Can you say Koya? My old people call him Koya. That means frog in my language. My language comes from the southwest of Western Australia.

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On the other side of that river, you can see Kaaramunda.

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You can hear him call. He's calling for that rain. And don't forget about his children. They're swimming in that water.

0: Local Wajiri word is Yamaji. What is a Yamaji? Yamaji is a man. You can use Yamaji in this sentence. That Yamaji is a stranger. Yamaji. Yamaji is spelt Y-A-M-A-J-I. Can you say Yamaji?
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0: Living away from country can be hard, but there are lots of other ways to help you stay connected. 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

Hi, this is Cocam, and you're listening to Mama Sings the Blues, brought to you from Radio Mama and the National Indigenous Radio Service. 2 hours of blues music coming up. In the first hour, new and recent releases. And in the second hour, an album review. So stick around for the next 2 hours on Mama Sings the Blues.

And welcome to another episode of Mama Sings the Blues. You just listened to J.R. Barling there, and the name of that song was called Big City, and that comes from his album called Get Lucky. We kicked off the show there with a band called Copperline, and the name of the song was called Method to My Madness.

You just listened to Young Lennon with their song Unknown Slave. That comes from the album we've already reviewed here on Mama Sings the Blues by Young Lennon. In the middle there we had Mr. Walker's Blues, and the name of that song was Love is Wild. Yes, love can be a very wild and unpredictable, and many other things. Can be a battlefield, as Pat Benatar sang. And we kicked off the set with Little Quills. All right, let's get into another blues song here, and this one comes from Cole Ray Price, and this one's called Old Dirt Road Blues.

ride, let it roll. And there you have it, ladies and gentlemen. Right there before your eyes.

Yeah, some great harmonica blues there from Dan Dinan. And that one's called Same Old Words. And that comes from his album, Jeff's Shed. In the middle there we had a Catch 23. And the song was called Let It Roll. And that comes from the album Bullet Full of Blues. All right, let's get into some more blues here on Mama Sings the Blues. Brought to you by Radio Mama and the National Indigenous Radio Service. 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

0: Callipy and the Blues Messengers there with their song called How the Caged Bird Sings. And we kicked off that set there with Kerry B. Ryan, new one from him, and the name of the song was called Hang On.
1: Well, that's about it for the first hour.
0: We leave you with a song here now called Going Slow, and this one's by Goldfish Smarts. Stick around for the album review in the second hour.
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0: renegado del siglo XV, español renegado del latín medieval, renegados, renegado.
1: To understand why you should look after your liver, we should take a look at the functions of the liver first. Your liver does three main things. It helps digest food, makes proteins for the body, and gets rid of toxic substances the body has no use for, while cleansing the blood. Micah Hearn, chairman of the Australian Liver Foundation, shares advice on looking after the liver.
2: Well, the liver is a major cleansing part in the human body. It cleanses the blood, and so it's important for overall health and well-being. 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It kills a lot of people, alcoholic liver disease. But non-alcoholic fatty liver disease is increasingly a problem for us. 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

Kicked off the second set there with Blue on Black, and the name of that song was called Hey Operator. You just listened to April Aitken with his song Arise Up Singing. I'll play some more blues for you here, and then we'll be back with the album review for tonight.

Hi, this is Colcam, and you're listening to Mama Sings the Blues on Radio Mama and the National Indigenous Radio Service. And it's time for the album review for this episode. So stick around for the next hour to see out the end of the show and the review of this great album.

Tonight's album is a album from a lady called Gina Coleman, and she is the lead singer of a band called Mystic Blue. But after 25 years of fronting the internationally recognised blues band Mystic Blues, Gina Coleman has decided to release her first solo album, which highlights the unique timbre of her voice, which evokes the visceral emotions of her lyrics. This album was recorded within an hour of Gina returning from her mother's funeral. She hit an unexpected snowstorm coming back from the service, resulting in a 9-hour drive to the studio taking 18 hours. She was up for 40 plus hours when her final vocals were recorded. That first song you listened to there was called No More To Give. I'm going to play a song now, the second track, called Days Gone By. And I will play, this one was written by Gina Coleman and Seth Fleischman. I will play the first six tracks of this album as part one, and we'll play the second half of the album next week here on Mama Sings the Blues. So, all right, let's get into this song, Days Gone By.

Yes, Days Gone By there by Agena Coleman. The mixing engineer Ronan Chris Murphy truly captured the enormity and emotions that she was struggling to contain during this recording of this album. Ultimately, Gina wanted her first solo album to showcase a vocal quality and approach she rarely uses on Misty Blues recordings. Little did she know that the circumstances leading to this recording session would result in the personification of univocally blue. Yeah, that's it. Univocally blue or unvocally blue. That is the name of the album, anyway. Anyway, this album was released on the 6th of the 6th, 2025. So I'm going to play the title track now for you, Univocally Blue. Oh, man. This one was written by Gina Coleman and Seth Fleischman. Who is Seth Fleischman? Well, he's the guitarist on The Session. So let's get into this song. Don't make me say it again. Okay, the title track of the album.

Unequivocally Blue, yes, is the name of that song and the name of the album we're reviewing tonight by Gina Coleman. All right, let's just jump straight back into the fourth track here, and it's called Let Them Blues.

But then Blues from Gina Coleman, and yeah, good song, nice driving blues, 12 bar blues there. Yeah, talking about the recording and people on the recording, obviously Gina Coleman on vocals, and she does play a cigar box guitar as well. Seth Fleischman on guitar, Diego Montague on bass, drums and percussion. Okay, so a talented guy on drums and bass. Ronan Chris Murphy on tambourine. The arrangements were done by Diego Montague and Gina Coleman. And recording engineer was also Diego Montague. And the mixing engineer was Ronan Chris Murphy, as well as playing the tambourine. It was recorded at Playing Field Studio in Williamstown in Massachusetts, and it was actually mixed down in Italy, and I'm not going to even attempt to pronounce the name. It was also mastered in Italy at the Dine Engine Studio. Alright, let's get into the next song here on the album for this week, and the next song is called Ain't Your Giving Tree, and this one was written by Gina Coleman. Ain't Your Giving Tree. Let's get into that song.

Ain't No Giving Tree was the name of that song. Yeah, I left out the, yeah. Anyway, yeah, so that was the fifth track. And this album she posted as In Memory of Janet Richardson, 1951 to 2025. So obviously that was for her mum. She has her website out there, www.ginacolemanmusic.com, and she's also, you can also find her on Facebook, Instagram, and many other places out there. I have to thank her publicist Marlene Palumbo, who actually sent me this album to do quite a while ago, and I just didn't get around to it, but I am today, so that's great, because it's a great album. She's got a fantastic blues voice and it's great blues music. So let's get into the last song for this week, and this one's called Fly With Me. Yes, Fly With Me, and we'll review the second half of the album next week here on Mama Sings the Blues, and then we'll be back with some more blues to take us out for the rest of the show.

station. Then to midnight in the rain, I was minding my own business, waiting for that midnight train.

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His reply, it's 2 a.m. If I'm leaving, no goodbye.

Well, that's it for another episode of Mama Sings the Blues for another night. And yeah, thank you for listening to the show. I hope you enjoyed the blues. Hope you enjoyed the album review. And we'll be back next week with some more great blues. Oh, you just listened to Buddy Guy's, obviously, Midnight Blues. And Back Alley Sally with Rattlesnake. Here's one of my songs to take us out. Cheers, folks. Catch you next week.

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1: You're fired.
0: What?
1: You're fired.
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1: Hey there, everybody. Welcome to another edition of The Hot 30. G'day, my name's Craig. I'm filling in the seat this week for Maddie. And ahead of us, we've got the hottest 30 songs from around the country. And as always, they're based on your votes. That's right, yours. We've got three new entries in the countdown this week. 15 Aussies in the countdown. That's 50% Australian music content. My future hit a little later this hour is from Aussie artist Fisher featuring Florence Armin. It's a brand new one for them called What a Life. It's a pretty good song. And our hit pick a little later in the show is a brand new one from David Guetta and Bebe Rexha. It's called Sad Girls. Listen out for those. We have our usual segments coming along. I'll have the UK top five and the entertainment news for you. Peter Reynolds will be along a little later on with the global number ones and the news wrap up in LA Spins. And Richard Tucker will be along later in the show with the US top five. But let's get down to business, find out what's got your votes this hour in the Hot 30 with Craig.
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1: 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It's the 250th birthday for our friends stateside. Here it is from Pink Panthers and Zara Larsson.

0: 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We are not here to play it safe. We are here to play them all. 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
1: Well, last week it made it 4 weeks at the top of the chart. Can it make it a fifth? We'll find out a little later in the show. Here's last week's number one from Josh Fowez, great Aussie music and a remake of a Madonna classic, Like a Prayer.

0: 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This is your girl, Pink.
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0: pixie cut, asserting that her style has never been cooler. And when asked why she switched her signature bob for a shorter look, she said it was time for a change. Well, back to the countdown in number 29 this week. Down two spots, Aussie music from Vassy and Mind Electric on me.
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0: Well, that's our second brand new entry for the week, in at number 28 on the Hot 30 with Craig. Olivia Rodrigo and Stupid Song from her brand new album, You Seem Pretty Sad for a Girl So In Love. Right time to check in with the latest in entertainment news.
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0: Hey everybody, this is Craig checking your entertainment news. Well, it's probably the biggest story of the year. Pop superstar Taylor Swift and NFL star Travis Kelce have officially tied the knot in an extravagant New York wedding with a jaw-dropping 1,000 star-studded guests. The couple exchanged vows at Madison Square Garden, which was transformed into an Alice in Wonderland-style fairy tale, complete with a custom-built castle. Hollywood favourite Adam Sandler officiated the ceremony, even performing an original song for the pair. The bride wore a custom Christian Dior haute couture gown, and the reception turned into a mini-concert, with Swift reportedly performing alongside music icons Stevie Nicks and Paul McCartney. Guests included Selena Gomez, Bradley Cooper, Jay-Z, Harry Styles, and Steven Spielberg. In other wedding news, Clarkson's Farm star Caleb Cooper has officially tied the knot with his long-term partner Taya Wilkinson. The 28-year-old farmer and unlikely television breakout said "I do" in an Oxfordshire ceremony surrounded by family, friends and his co-stars, including none other than Jeremy Clarkson himself, who reportedly supplied drinks from his Hawkstone Brewery. A couple who share three children together have been together for more than a decade. Since becoming one of the defining personalities on Clarkson's Farm, Caleb has established himself as one of British television's best-known young farmers. And Hollywood icon Danny Glover has revealed he's been diagnosed with Alzheimer's disease. The 79-year-old actor, best known for playing Roger Murtaugh in the Lethal Weapon franchise, shared the news in a recent interview, explaining he received the diagnosis shortly after being honoured with an Academy Award back in 2022. Despite the heartbreaking news, Glover said he's focused on enjoying life and spending precious time with his family, who've been supporting him every step of the way. Glover has had a career spanning more than four decades, including The Colour Purple. That's it for the world of entertainment right now. I'll be back later on The Hot 30 with Craig.
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home.

0: Well, two Aussie tracks in the countdown back-to-back there on the Hot 30 with Craig. Firstly, in at number 27, up two spots this week for the Sergeant Slick Melbourne recut of the classic from the Pet Shop Boys, Always On My Mind. We just heard in at number 26 a brand new entry from Sarah McLeod and the Super Jesus. It's the 2026 version of Gravity. I'll tell you what, I really like that remake of that song as well. Well, after the break, we've got the hottest 25 songs from around the country as voted in by you. My future hit's coming up. It's a brand new one from Fisher featuring Florence Arman. It's called What a Life. We'll also check in with the UK Top 5. Don't go away. We'll be right back here on the Hot 30 with Craig.
1: 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Give a crap about your bowel at bowelcanceraustralia.org.
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0: Welcome back to the Hot 30. Craig here, filling in for Maddie, and it's great to be back in the presenter chair once again. Thank you for your company. Now, where is Maddie this week? Well, some say that he actually headed off to the United States to go to Taylor's wedding. The problem was that he told the bouncer that he was with the band. When the bouncer asked him which one, he said FM. Not surprisingly, he got kicked out. Back to the countdown, in at number 25. This guy just broke a Guinness World Record for completing 12 nights at Wembley Stadium as part of his Together Together tour. It's Harry Styles and American Girls. This is the Hot 30 with Craig.
7: 25.

0: That's our future hit this week on the Hot 30 with Craig. Aussie music from Fisher featuring Florence Arman and What a Life. Now, this new single caps off a busy stretch for Fisher, who's been road testing that song in his sets recently, including in Las Vegas, well ahead of its release. Now, it follows Favour, which you'll hear a little later on in the countdown, which he did with Tones and I. And as always, if you like it, you can vote for it next week in the Hot 30. Just drop us a line, vote at hot30withmaddie.com. 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
0: Craig here for this week's UK Top 5. Ariana Grande returns to the Top 5 at number 5 with Hate That I Made You Love Me. Up 4 spots to number 4, boosted by his record-breaking 12-night Wembley Stadium residency coming to a close, it's Harry Styles with American Girls. Michael Jackson's Billie Jean holds steady at number 3 as the biopic still goes strong. Olivia Rodrigo's Stupid Song is also steady at number 2 for a third straight week. And at number 1, a moment for the history books, Sam Fender and Olivia Dean's Rein Me In registers its 15th week at number 1, equaling Wet Wet Wet's Lovers All Around as the longest running British number 1 single in UK chart history. It's also spent the joint highest number of weeks in the top 10 for any non-Christmas single ever, a massive 37 weeks, level with Harry Styles As It Was. And on top of this, it's notched up the joint longest consecutive run in the top 40 ever, 54 weeks, tied with Ed Sheeran's Thinking Out Loud. That's the UK Top 5. Now back to the Hot 30 with Craig around Australia.
1: 24.

0: From Hot 30, Craig filling in for Maddie this week, and two tracks back to back there. Firstly, in at number 24, down four spots this week for Alex Warren and Fever Dream. In number 23, down 13 spots this week for Caitlin Aragon and Haven, and I Run. In number 22, up six, Aussie music from Fisher, Rain.
1: 22.

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0: You're listening to the Hot 30 right around Australia. My name's Craig, and in at number 21, Pink Panthers and Zara Larsson and Stateside. Speaking of Stateside, to our friends in the USA who just celebrated on the 4th of July their semi-quincentennial. That's right, 250 years since the United States Declaration of Independence. And before that, we had a flashback to 1995, JX and You Belong to Me. We'll stick with us here on the Hot 30 just after the break. We've got the hottest 20 songs based on your votes. We've got a request from a Connect FM listener. We'll also check in with Peter Reynolds and LA Spins. My hit pick is the brand new one from David Guetta and BB Rexha. It's called Sad Girls. We'll also find out what the number one song was 5 years ago on this week in the Hot 30. It's right after the break.
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0: Welcome back. This is hour number two of the Hot 30. Craig here with you, filling in for Maddie. Give us the hottest 20 songs from around the country. 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Also checking with Peter Reynolds in about 20 minutes' time for the global number ones and the news wrap-up in LA Spins. My hit pick a little later in the hour is from David Guetta and Bebe Rexha. It's called Sad Girls. I think you're going to love it. 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Right, let's check out what's getting the votes this hour on the Hot 30 with Craig.
1: 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Counting them down. 3 to 1. What's going on, man? This is Drizzy Drake.
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0: We love your requests at the Hot 30. Here's my request. Maddie bet me a cheeseburger that I couldn't get anyone to write in for next week's show with a request. So drop me a line right now, request at hot30withmaddie.com with your favourite song. We'll get it on the radio for you in next week's show. I'm begging you, I'm hungry, I want a cheeseburger. But right now, here's a request for Lily, who's listening to us on Connect FM. We've talked about Taylor Swift and the big wedding. Now, here's a fact that I learnt in the last little break. Maddie actually is related to Taylor Swift, and I'm not making that up. He is a 16th cousin. So it makes sense that he went to the wedding, although it still makes sense that he got kicked out. Nonetheless, Lily, you wrote in really excited about Taylor Swift's wedding and a song that probably sums it all up. It's You Belong to Me. This is the 2023 Deji Kaj remix on the Hot 30 with Craig. Yeah.

0: one spot this week to number 20 on the Hot 30 with Craig. Sydney-based DJ and producer Tristan Black. You might also remember him as a former MAF star, also vocalist Bianca and Wildfire. At number 19 this week, down one spot, a former number one from Dom Dolla and Pure Tone, Addicted to Bass.
1: Number 19.

0: listening to the Hot 30. Craig here with you in at number 18, wrapping up a trio of Aussie tracks, KLP and Point of View, up four spots this week. The original was by Italian electronic music group DB Boulevard, came out in 2002, and the song itself was a sample of Heatwave. You might remember the video clip. It was a computer-animated cardboard woman in a world made all out of a cardboard box. Right, time to head to the United States and check in with Peter Reynolds and LA Spins.
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3: Billionaire investor Jeremy Grantham predicts Bitcoin will dwindle away with a whimper. After announcing price hikes on its iPad and MacBook, Apple stock sunk 6%. Microsoft raised the price of Xbox consoles due to soaring component costs. There are now over 800 million weekly users of a leading AI tool. Let that sink in. No AI was used in the making of the show.
4: And now, this week's number ones.
5: The number one movie.
6: Minions and Monsters is tops of the box office.
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6: It's Olivia Rodrigo's You Seem Pretty Sad for a Girl So in Love for the third week.
5: The number one app.
6: Once again, it's Shadow Rocket.
5: The number one book.
6: Theo of Golden by Alan Levi is still the top fiction book.
3: Tyla has dropped a new track ahead of the release of her upcoming studio album, A-Pop, available July 24th. This follows the global success of her collab with Zara Larsson, She Did It Again, and her solo song, Chanel. On her new single, the South African native boasts a warm, feel-good sound, pairing catchy melodies with honest lyrics that explore romance, uncertainty, and emotional connection. The surefire hit blends elements of pop, Afrobeats, and R&B, which we love. Here's Tyla with the song of the week, Is It Love?

0: is Tyla with the song of the week, Is It Love? LA Spins is available on all music and podcast platforms. That's LA Spins, you know, with a Z. And that's what's happening in LA and Hollywood. For LA Spins, I'm Peter Reynolds. So long from the City of Angels. Now back to the Hot 30 with Craig.
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4: Welcome back. Thanks for joining us. You're on the Hot 30. Craig here with you, filling in for Maddie, who's on vacation. There are a lot of theories to what Maddie is actually up to. The last thing I heard that he's stuck in customs after airport security couldn't believe that Radio Countdown host was actually a real job. Back to the hits in at number 15 this week. Down four spots, Zara.

0: 14 this week and up three spots for Milhouse and Horny Dub, which is a reimagining of the 1998 classic Horny, which features the vocals of friend of the show, Anaya Day. Well, my hit pick this week is from Bebe Rexha and David Guetta. The song is called Sad Girls. This is the second single from Bebe Rexha's fourth album called Dirty Blonde, which was released a little earlier in the year. Bebe described Sad Girls as a track for anyone who's ever been on a dance floor with a broken heart and refused to let it win. You're not okay, but you're still dancing and showing up for yourself. That's one of the most powerful things you can do in these moments. Well, if you like it, you can vote for it in next week's countdown. Here it is, Sad Girls, David Guetta and Bebe Rexha. This is the Hot 30 with Craig.
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0: on the Hot 30 with Craig, down two spots this week to number 13, Somba and Homewrecker. Now, Somba was at Taylor Swift's wedding this last week. According to the interwebs, he wore a black suit, an ivory ruffled shirt, and a red rosette pinned over his heart. Now, you might remember a few weeks ago, Taylor Swift got inducted into the Songwriters Hall of Fame. Somba performed a couple of songs before her induction. Swift called it a perfect performance and said that Somba is the future. Well, we've got a trio of Aussie tracks coming your way, but kicking it off at number 12, up three spots this week, Tom Bowden and Uninvited, Chase the Sun.
1: Number 12.

0: This is the Hot 30, Craig here with you, and a couple of tracks in there. Firstly, in at number 11, down two spots this week, DLE and Seeing Double and Can't Get You Out of My Head. And before that, the number one song from 5 years ago, that's 2021 if you lost count, Tell Me Why from Electric Disco. Well, after the break, we've got the hottest 10 songs from around the country based on your votes. I've got a request for a Switch Brisbane listener coming your way. We'll also check in with some more entertainment news. Richard Tucker will drop by with the US Top 5, and we'll find out the number one song for this week right around the country. Don't go away, we'll be right back. This is the Hot 30 with Craig.
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0: Welcome back. This is hour number three. Craig here with you, filling in for Maddie on the Hot 30 right around Australia. And that means we've got the hottest 10 songs from around the country based on your votes. We've got a request in just minutes for a Switch Brisbane listener. We'll have some more entertainment news for you in about 20 minutes' time. Richard Tucker from Tucker 56 Radio will be along a little later in the hour with the US Top 5. And I can tell you, we have a brand new number one this week, so stick around for that. 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It's very easy. 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
0: One of Maddie's former hit picks from Off and Back, featuring Star Sailor, Four to the Floor. The second of two tracks in the countdown for Olivia Rodrigo, Drop Dead.
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0: 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As I said earlier in the show, I've got a cheeseburger writing on it. This one's going out to Ash, who's listening to us on Switch Brisbane. Thanks for your email, Ash. She wants to hear Shut Up and Dance from Walk the Moon, a song out of 2014, and the song's really about stop looking back, look forward, and look at what's in front of you. Here it is for Ash on the Hot 30 with Craig.

Well, the biggest mover of the week, up 16 places this week to number 10 for Taylor Swift, and I Knew It, I Knew You. That is from the Toy Story 5 soundtrack. Now, Taylor singing the lead song from that movie was a big surprise. In fact, none of the cast knew about it until a couple of hours before the opening of the movie in June. And it's broken several box office records and become Pixar's biggest worldwide opening weekend on record and the third highest grossing film of 2026 to date. Clint number 9, down 3 spots this week. It's the Aussie duo of Fisher and Tones and I, and a former number 1, spending 4 weeks in the top of the countdown just a little earlier.

0: the Hot 30. I'm Craig, filling in for Maddie this week, and in at number 8, up 6 spots for Just A, Jack Style and John, and Turn the Lights Off, which is a reimagining of the original song by Kato, which you all know from the meme with John Hamm in the nightclub. Right, we've got Offenbach and Star Sailor, as well as Gracie Abrams coming away shortly. But right now, let's check in with some more entertainment news.
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0: Hey, it's Craig back with more entertainment news. The music world is mourning the loss of English singer Lauren Bennett, best known for her vocals on LMFAO's global smash hit Party Rock Anthem, with reports revealing she actually passed away more than a month before the news was made public. According to coroner records, Bennett died in England on the 29th of May at age 36, just weeks shy of her 37th birthday. The cause of death remains unknown, with an inquest scheduled for October. The news was shared on social media by members of her former girl group GRL, who said that their hearts are broken. Bennett also worked with the likes of CeeLo Green, Lil Jon and the Pussycat Dolls. Malcolm in the Middle star Frankie Muniz has announced he and wife Paige Price are divorcing after 6 years of marriage. The 40-year-old former child star broke the news in a joint Instagram post alongside his 33-year-old wife, saying after 10 beautiful years together, they've realised their relationship works best as a deep friendship and as co-parents to their 5-year-old son, Moors. Proving there are absolutely no hard feelings, the pair announced the split with a light-hearted video of them dancing together, later joined by their son for a family dance party. Muniz wrote over the top, "Who says you can't stay best friends with your baby mama?" And Prime Minister Anthony Albanese has been forced to issue a public apology after saying he would shag Australian pop icon Kylie Minogue during an appearance on a podcast. Comments were made last week on a show hosted by comedian Nikki Osborne, who put the PM through a game of shag, marry or date, featuring Kylie, Nicole Kidman and Rhonda Birchmore. Now, despite initially reminding her that he had been married just for 6 months, Albanese eventually picked Kylie for all three, calling her terrific. The remarks sparked bipartisan fury, with MPs on both sides labelling them grubby and disrespectful. Albanese has since apologised unequivocally for the comments. That's a wrap of the entertainment news. Now back to the Hot 30 with Craig.
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1: 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I'm Teddy Swim.
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0: This is the Hot 30 with Craig and two tracks in the countdown there. Firstly, at number 7, up 8 spots this week for Offenbach featuring Star Sailor and a remake of Four to the Floor. We just heard in at number 6, up 1 spot for Gracie Abrams and Hit the Wall. Well, after the break, we've got the hottest 5 songs from around the country as voted in by you. We'll check in with Richard Tucker for the US Top 5. And I can tell you this week, we have got a brand new number 1. Stick around for that after the break right here on the Hot 30 with Craig.
1: If you had a strange lump growing on your forehead, chances are you might get it looked at. But a polyp growing inside me, your bowel, nothing. And the polyps I get can lead to Australia's second deadliest cancer. Give a crap about your bowel at bowelcanceraustralia.org.
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0: Welcome back to the Hot 30. Craig here, filling in the chair for Maddie, who's on vacation. He left me a simple note in the studio. It basically says, I want to prove that this show isn't AI hosted, therefore I've gone on vacation. He said, I'm chasing down whoever keeps requesting the same Bon Jovi song every week. This ends today. And that's in capital letters. Anyway, back to the countdown. The top 5 songs from around the country ahead of us. And in at number 5, down 1 spot this week, it's Milky and Panow, Just the Way You Are.
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0: I'm Hot 30 with Craig, and staying steady this week at number 4 for Tame Impala and Jenny and Dracula. I can tell you I was overseas last month in the UK and Ireland, and that song is huge. It was playing everywhere and everybody loves it. Good to see Aussie music getting play overseas. Right, time to head stateside. 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
3: Landing at number 5 this week on the U.S. Top 5 is Olivia Rodrigo with Drop Dead. The song continues to be one of the standout tracks from her latest album, blending her signature emotional storytelling with an edgier pop sound. Even after its debut surge, it's holding strong inside the top 5. Olivia Rodrigo scores back-to-back entries this week with Stupid Song at number 4, another fan favorite that's become a streaming powerhouse. The track showcases her witty lyrics, infectious hook, and unmistakable vocal style. Moving up to number 3 is country breakout star Ella Langley with Be Her. The song has crossed over from country audiences to mainstream listeners thanks to its heartfelt lyrics, powerful vocals, and growing streaming success. Just missing the top spot this week is Taylor Swift with I Knew It, I Knew You. Swift is a newlywed, as the singer made it official over the weekend, marrying KC Chief football star Travis Kelce in New York's Madison Square Garden, with Adam Sandler officiating and stars and athletes in attendance. And your number one song in the United States this week is Choosin' Texas by Ella Langley. The hit returns to the top of the Billboard Hot 100, fueled by massive streaming numbers, strong sales, and continued radio support. It's become one of the biggest songs of the year and cements Ella Langley as one of the country music's fastest rising star. 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

7:30, Craig here with you, and two tracks in there. Firstly, at number three, up two spots this week for Ariana Grande and Hate That I Made You Love Me. We just heard last week's number one, dropping one spot to number two for Josh Fawaz and a remake of Madonna's Like a Prayer. That song spent 4 weeks at the number one spot. That means we got a brand new number one. We'll hear that just around the corner. But in the meantime, we got a flashback back to 2011. Now, we told you in the entertainment news that we unfortunately lost English singer Lauren Bennett. Lauren Bennett was part of a number of groups, including LMFAO. And one of those songs that they were well known for is Party Rock Anthem, came out in 2011. It was actually in the 2012 action comedy film 21 Jump Street. You might remember that. The film won MTV Movie Award for Best Music, and the song also won Favorite Song at 2012 Kids' Choice Awards. Here it is, a flashback to 2011 in memory of Lauren Bennett, LMFAO, and Party Rock Anthem. You're on the Hot 30 with Craig.

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0: Well, there you have it. On the Hot 30 with Craig, a brand new number one this week, Olivia Rodrigo and Drop Dead. It's from her third studio album, You Seem Pretty Sad for a Girl So In Love. Now, Olivia is currently out on the road for her Unraveled tour, which supports her new album. The tour is spanning across North America and Europe, running from September through to May. Now, no Australian dates have been formally announced yet. However, she has hinted in interviews that she hopes to bring the new album down under, so you should keep a close watch on future scheduling gaps. Well, that wraps up another week of the Hot 30. My name's Craig, filling in for Maddie, who's on vacation. I've got to say a huge props to Maddie, who, whilst he is out of the office, he's still taking some time to help me with the production. Thank you for your help, Maddie. Wherever you are around this big country, have a great week, be kind to each other, and we'll catch you next week on the Hot 30 right around Australia.
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0: The heart is the center of the cardiovascular system. Through the body's blood vessels, the heart pumps blood to all of the body's cells. The blood carries oxygen, which the cells need. Cardiovascular disease is a group of problems that occur when the heart and blood vessels aren't working the way they should. Understanding the risk factors plays a vital role towards knowing what you can do to prevent cardiovascular disease. Dr. Sanjay Patel, cardiologist from the Heart Research Institute, shares this advice.
1: Cardiovascular disease is incredibly common. In fact, it's the biggest killer of both men and women. It outstrips cancer in terms of a killer of all Australians. So it's very prevalent. And it's just a matter of being aware that it does exist and that there are risk factors, many of which we can do something about if we're aware of them and work towards them. So I think the first thing is to be aware of what risk factors you have. The traditional risk factors are smoking. So if you have a history of smoking, that puts you at risk of plaque buildup in the wall of the arteries or blood vessels. High blood pressure is also a risk factor, as is diabetes, so either type 1 or type 2 diabetes. High cholesterol, and finally, a family history of cardiovascular disease is also a very strong risk factor. So it's patients that have one or two or more of these traditional risk factors are traditionally at risk for you to develop disease in the future as well.
0: While there are some risk factors we can't change, like age, gender or family history, the action we should take towards reducing our risk is to review cardiovascular risk factors and see what we can do in our daily lifestyle to reduce the risk of cardiovascular disease. For more information, check out the Heart Research Institute website, www.hri.org.au/about-heart-disease. 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
2: 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What is Wanga? Wanga is talk. You can use Wanga in this sentence. My little friends are learning Wadjuri Wanga. Wanga is spelt W-A-N-G-G-A. Can you say Wanga?
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0: What is a?
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0: Yeah, I'm Warren Walsh from Mount Magnet District High School. We teach Māori Mai and Bidawadjuri language in the class E in Mount Magnet. Mama, you by win managuari, father sleeping now.
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0: Most of us probably consider spending time together as a family pretty important, but it's easy to be distracted by work or social commitments and technology, like the latest computer games, your social networking page, or emailing, texting, tweeting, or Skyping with friends. With some advice on these issues, here's Louise McElroy from Connections, a support service for families and individuals.
1: 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However, families can use that as well to their benefit to stay in better contact.

0: 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So, oh, we haven't done anything for so long, so we've got to do something big or that kind of thing. But when, you know, I do quite a lot of work with children, and what I'm constantly hearing from children is that they just want, you know, a bit of time. It doesn't have to be hours on end. It can be just 5 minutes, just, you know, grabbing 5 minutes here and there just to let our loved ones know that you're thinking of them, and just to give them that undivided attention for that 5 minutes or do something with them will make the world of difference. And then obviously if you can do longer time, that's great, but a lot of people just don't have the time for that.
1: Louise McElroy from Connections in Queensland. 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

0: Our local Wadjuri word today is bubba. What is bubba? Bubba is water. You can use bubba in this sentence. You got any bubba? Or bubba everywhere. Bubba is spelt B-A-B-A. Can you say bubba?
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piece of paper he'd been writing on. And after wiping my hands on my apron, I read it. And this is what it said. For mowing the lawn, $5. For making my own bed this week, $1. For going to the store, 50 cents. Playing with little brother while you went to the store, 25 cents. For taking out the rubbish, $1. Getting a good report card, $5. And for raking the yard, $2. Total owed, $14.75. Well, I looked at him standing there expectantly, and 1,000 memories flashed through my mind. And so I picked up the pen, and turning the paper over, this is what I wrote.

Well, it's time now for a moment or two of something real special for us. It's hymn time. And if we've chosen your favorite hymn, just go right ahead and sing along with us, you folks listening to the Grand Ole Opry. You folks right here in the Rhine, pat your feet or sing along with us. And we hope that this is one of your favorite hymns.

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Now it's funny, but more than ever,

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0: What is
1: Badija? Means land. That is spelled B-A-R-R-A-J-A, but pronounced Badija. Can you say Badija?
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Jeannie was always afraid of the dark, and we never could understand why. 'Cause we looked after Jeannie with the very best of care, because Jeannie was our only child. Perhaps it was death that she was so afraid of, 'cause it took her one dark, stormy night. I think we always knew that we'd never see Jeannie grown, 'cause it seemed that she was destined to die. But on Jeannie's grave, we placed an eternal flame that glows and never loses its spark. And on the darkest night, there's always a light, 'cause Jeannie's afraid of the dark.

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And I'm telling you, honey, you're my reason for laughing, for crying, for living, and for dying.

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You know he'll never let you break away so easily. You'll have to fight before you're free.

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1: Migda.
0: What is a
1: Migda? Is a lizard or a thorny devil. And to spell Migda is Migirda. Can you say Migda?
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0: I'm Mark Dransfield. Another Australian has been located following the flood disaster along the Nepal-China border. Foreign Affairs has been in contact with the Australian who's on the Tibet side. The person's receiving support from consular officials and has spoken with family members. Our reporter on the ground in Kathmandu, Nelson Scott, says it's a ray of positive news.
1: They're unable to provide details about the identity of the individual at this point. That brings the number of unaccounted Australians down to 42 from 43, and of course follows last week's news about hiker Cara Severino, who was safely located on the weekend.
0: China says Taiwan should not have been given any special status at this year's Pacific Islands Forum in Palau. The independent state is attending the annual gathering along with a business delegation. The moves angered Beijing, while a number of Pacific countries have pulled out of this year's summit. China's envoy, Chan Bo, says there will be consequences for Taiwan's inclusion, but wouldn't elaborate what they are.
2: We certainly have serious concern. Taiwan is not a dialogue partner for the forum. So we have serious concern. We have made our position very clear.
0: Our Prime Minister is attending the forum but says it's up to the Pacific to decide what role Taiwan will play. The union representing retail workers is welcoming proposed New South Wales laws to combat customer violence. Legislation would see shoppers who assault or intimidate staff banned from entering stores. SDA New South Wales Secretary Bernie Smith says the change can't come soon enough.
3: The level of abuse and violence in retail continues to be at unacceptable levels, and we need our members to feel safe in the workplace. We welcome the decision of the government to legislate workplace protection orders. These have been effective in other states where we've seen reductions of up to 90% of violent activity.
0: More than 80% of Victorians living in bushfire-prone areas say they'd wait until flames threaten their local area before evacuating. Survey results show that despite knowing leaving early is the best option, most would still fail to evacuate before the risk was too high. The Country Fire Authority's Jason Heffernan says it is worrying.
4: And another really sort of concerning statistic is 1 in 10, now granted it's a small number, people now saying, oh, look, we want to stay and defend. And every person I've spoken to personally that have gone through this, who have made that choice, always says to me, I wish I'd never.
0: Overseas now, and ex-gang leader Dwayne Davis has been found guilty of the murder of Tupac Shakur 30 years to the month after the rapper was killed in a drive-by shooting in Las Vegas. Jurors deliberated for less than 3 hours before revealing their verdict.
5: Count one, murder with use of a deadly weapon. Guilty of first-degree murder with use of a deadly weapon.
6: Ladies and gentlemen of the jury, is this your verdict as read? So say you one, so say you all.
7: Yes.
0: Air medical news, and a lack of protein could be behind midlife weight gain, with thousands of Australian women falling short of their daily nutritional targets. The nation's science agency is urging women aged 40 to 55 to boost their intake of protein to protect muscle mass and manage appetite during menopause. This is Air National News. First to AFL, and Fremantle are likely to make a number of changes for Thursday night's qualifying final against Hawthorn. Dane Mepham reports.
8: Coach Justin Longmuir has confirmed the news. Big man Mason Cox will hold his spot in the ruck ahead of Sean Darcy. The Dockers are likely to welcome back four players, with Sam Switkowski, Heath Chapman and Jai Amos all to come back after they were rested against the Blues in round 24. Murphy Reid is also expected to return for his first match since round 22, when he suffered a groin injury. Brendan Cox is racing the clock to be fit for their next game, as he did solo run-throughs in the rehab group at training. Dame FM, Coburn.
0: League guru Phil Gould has cast doubt on speculation Nathan Cleary will join the PNG Chiefs. Gus has told Nine's 100% Footy he believes the champion halfback will stick with the Panthers.
9: I would find it extraordinary if he left the Panthers. I just don't see that happening, personally. PNG, well, unless people know more than I don't see that where he would like to finish his career.
0: And Australian cricket selectors have lost patience with embattled top-order batter Marnus Labuschagne. He's been dropped for the ODI series in Africa. Labuschagne's now sweating on whether he'll also be dumped for the Test series against South Africa next month. Pat Cummins and Mitch Stark will skip the Zimbabwe one-dayers and will link up with the squad in Durban. Australian Independent Radio News.

0: Jealousy, unresolved misunderstandings, financial disagreements, or trying to change someone are just a few of the common conflicts in relationships. Most people try to avoid or ignore it just to keep the peace. But avoidance doesn't really resolve anything, and it doesn't teach us a lot about how to get on with differences. Differences of opinion are normal and can be enriching for a relationship. Here's Deborah Bennett from Relationships Australia with another good reason why we should resolve conflict.
1: When conflict is unresolved, this can cause very real health problems. And for instance, if the problem goes on for quite a long time, we see stress building up and health problems start to occur. And people can have very real physical problems which affect their physical body. Things like tension, headaches, stomach upsets, lack of sleep. And then they can have emotional health problems. Things like crying a lot, feeling very sad or moody, even depressed, nightmares, anger outbursts, trouble concentrating. So these kinds of stress conditions can cause even further problems with study or work or sporting performance.
0: Deborah Bennett from Relationships Australia. 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If you would like more information on maintaining healthy relationships, you can contact Relationships Australia on 1300 364 277. That's 1300 364 277.
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0: the last thing on your mind, I bet it's me. 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
1: Hey, when your life is going wrong, or just living

0: Good morning, I'm Lee Harrison. A second Australian missing in the Nepal flood disaster has been found safe on the Tibet side of the border. More Australian aid will arrive in Nepal today as part of a federal government package. The relief will help address the frequent power outages and waterborne diseases triggered by the devastating floods. On the ground in Nepal, locals are responding in force with donations of food, clothing and medicine. A Kathmandu aid worker says the crisis has united the Nepali people.
1: Every time something like this occurs, all the Nepalese unite, regardless of the positions, regardless of the situations, you know. The ones who can help, they help in any sort of way they can. They unite every time.
0: The United States has launched large-scale strikes on Iran for the first time since July as the military situation in the Middle East escalates. U.S. Central Command has accused the Islamic Revolutionary Guard of attempted attacks on commercial shipping in the Strait of Hormuz. Political analyst in Tehran, Hossein El-Brahimi, has told Al Jazeera all eyes are now on how Iran will respond.
2: As mentioned, that if United States will attack south parts of Iran, Iran will retaliate 10 times more or faster.
0: The U.S. president says if the Iranian military retaliates, the U.S. will just hit them even harder. A landmark report warns Australian reefs face their most severe mass bleaching event on record amid warmer than usual ocean temperatures. Around 2,000 kilometres of WA's reef has been destroyed or damaged, including three-quarters of Ningaloo Reef. Australian Institute of Marine Sciences' James Gilmore says small increases in temperature can be devastating.
3: If temperatures are, say, 2 degrees above, or last year we saw up to 4 degrees above, then the corals essentially cork. If we see those 2 degrees or so over several weeks, then they often die.
0: New research has uncovered the key differences in bowel cancer diagnosed in young adults compared to patients over 50. The Flinders University study found younger patients are more likely to be women, have left-sided tumours and carry specific genetic mutations. Professor Savio Barreto says the findings highlight the need for tailored treatments.
4: There are so many options today. You know, should we offer them surgery? Should we offer them chemotherapy? Should we offer them immunotherapy? When should we offer them which therapy? So it was trying to understand whether we could derive a signal from the noise in terms of how best to help our patients.
0: And ousted British Prime Minister Sir Keir Starmer has quit Parliament. Since he resigned as Prime Minister in July, there was speculation over whether Sir Keir would stay on as an MP. He's announced he'll stand down to focus on a role in international affairs. This is Air National News. The Rabbitohs' bid for a home NRL final goes on the line in Friday night's clash with arch-rivals the Roosters. Souths need to win to jump back into sixth place above Newcastle, who have the bye. Setter Jack Whiten says it's a huge incentive.
5: We're looking at trying to get a home final, as you said, and I think that's very important. We've got a pretty good strike rate at home, and to start off a finals campaign there would be great, especially for our fans.
0: Geelong star Max Holmes is closing in on a remarkable return from ankle injury just 6 weeks ago. Cats coach Chris Scott isn't ruling him out ahead of Friday's elimination final against the Blues.
6: I think he's at the stage where we say, yeah, he could play, but there's just a lot more to consider in that decision-making. You know, it's an elimination game, thinking about short, medium, long-term and trying to balance all that along with performance.
0: Meanwhile, the Lions say Hugh McCluggage has proved his fitness and is available for selection ahead of Saturday's qualifying final against the Swans. The co-captain has missed the last three rounds with a calf strain. And Ben Stokes is heading back to the Big Bash, signing with the Adelaide Strikers for 2026-27. Australian Independent Radio News.
7: Hello, this is James from Rockingham, and you're listening to Radio Mama. Hope you enjoy the next song.

Never been lonely, never been lied to. Never had to scuffle in fear, nothing denied to. Born at the instant,

0: Hi, this is Rihanna Riley. I come from Rainbow Primary School. This is Radio Mama.
1: Well, it's one for the money, two for the show, three to get her

0: Good morning, I'm Lee Harrison. More Australian aid will arrive in Nepal today as concerns grow for 42 missing Australians caught up in catastrophic floods. Nelson Scott reports from Kathmandu.
1: A devastating mudslide along the Nepal-Tibet border has crippled the region's power grid while raising the risk of waterborne diseases. An Australian Air Force jet will arrive here today carrying sanitation kits and solar lights at the request of local authorities. The federal government says it's gravely concerned for the 42 Australians still missing, as damaged infrastructure continues to hamper rescue efforts. Only two Aussies have been located safe and well so far. The family of Australian pilgrim Michael Keats believe he's died in the flooding, but this hasn't been confirmed by DFAT. Nelson Scott, Kathmandu.
0: Five Sydney Swans players have begun appointing different lawyers as Victorian police detectives plan to travel back to Sydney to question them over an alleged sexual assault. Swans coach Dean Cox says there's still no plans on when the five players will return to the club.
2: Yeah, there's no time frame of when they will return. We'll keep talking about it each day and assess the situation from there.
0: The United States has launched its first large-scale strikes on Iran in more than a month, citing attempted attacks on shipping in the Strait of Hormuz. The Islamic Revolutionary Guard has vowed to retaliate tenfold as the conflict threatens to escalate again following weeks of relative peace. Former U.S. Marine Dan Grazier has told Al Jazeera he'd be surprised if the rumours of an extended bombing campaign as the main American strategy are true.
3: More than a century now of military history where air power has been used by itself to try to win wars, and that just doesn't work. It hasn't.
0: Ousted British Prime Minister Sir Keir Starmer has quit Parliament. Since he resigned as Prime Minister in July, there was speculation over whether Sir Keir would stay on as an MP. He's announced he'll stand down to focus on a role in international affairs. And a crocodile has been given a royal name to mark a major milestone at Australia Zoo. The Crocodile Research Project team are celebrating the tagging of their 300th saltwater crocodile on the Steve Irwin Wildlife Reserve. Conservationist Robert Irwin says the 3.8 metre salty has been affectionately named Prince William.
4: In gratitude and recognition for the incredible conservation work from His Royal Highness the Prince of Wales, we wanted to name this extremely special modern day dinosaur, this amazing animal, after His Royal Highness. So meet Prince William.
0: And Aussie actress Naomi Watts will receive a Lifetime Achievement Award at the San Sebastian International Film Festival in Spain later this month. This is Air National News. Tennis, and four more Aussies are on court on day three at Flushing Meadows. Air Sports' Paul Walsh reports.
5: World number six Alex de Minaur will open his account at the US Tennis Open when he takes on Andrea Guerra-Era from Italy for a place in the second round. Joining de Minaur in round one action will be Dane Sweeney, Tristan Schoolkate, and Daria Kasatkina, with Thanasi Kokkinakis a last-minute withdrawal due to an ankle sprain he suffered recently in Cincinnati. Taylor Fritz, Madison Keys, and Elena Rybakina have all advanced in straight sets. However, the fifth seed Flavio Cabolli needed five sets to overcome Francesco Comisana from Argentina. Night session will see the first appearance of the US Open favourite Coco Gauff and the men's number one seed Alexander Zverev. Paul Walsh for Air Sport.
0: Adelaide Crows chief executive Tim Silvers has come to the defence of coach Matthew Nix following reports he's coaching for his career on Saturday night against the Western Bulldogs.
6: Matty Nix has been a great coach for our footy club, builds great relationships, is a good communicator, created a great culture, and he's leading us into his second successful finals campaign.
0: And in the NRL, the Roosters and Sharks have decided to rest plenty of players in the last round to freshen up before the finals next week. The Panthers and Warriors have stuck with strong teams as they duke it out for the minor premiership. Australian Independent Radio News.

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1: Yalabidi. Yalabidi means emu, and to spell Yalabidi is Yalibidi. 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

Dan, get up, you ornery cuss, or you'll be the death of us. I'm so weary, but I'll help you if I can. All right, Dan, perhaps it's best that we stop a while and rest. For it's still 100 yards to Marianne.

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He'd have made it, but he just couldn't leave old Dan. Yes, they found him there on the plains, his hands froze to the reins. He was just 100 yards

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kisses floating on the breeze. Act one begun. Dialogue, where would you like to spoon?

0: Good morning, I'm Lee Harrison. Five Australians who hadn't been heard from since the flooding disaster in Nepal and Tibet have now been accounted for. The number of missing has been revised down to 38 after contact was made with two Australians in the area and three others outside the affected regions. Reporter Nelson Scott is in Kathmandu and says there are growing concerns for those yet to be contacted.
1: Over the weekend, Assistant Foreign Minister Matt Thistlethwaite was doing a lot of the media engagements for the government, and the language he was using was, we're hopeful we'll find many of the missing Australians alive. That's changed to grave concern recently. The government's saying as every day passes, we have to be realistic.
0: The price of crude oil has surged about 5%, sitting at about $90 a barrel in the wake of renewed military action in the Middle East. U.S. Central Command has announced the first major strikes in weeks, accusing Iran of attempting attacks in the Strait of Hormuz. Iranian officials are vowing to retaliate tenfold. Former U.S. Marine Dan Grazier has told Al Jazeera an extended campaign of missile attacks is not sustainable for either country.
2: The best course of action for both sides is to just lay down our arms and get back to the negotiating table and come up with an agreement that both sides can live with.
0: The Sydney Swans say they're no closer to knowing when the five players banned after the Melbourne hotel scandal will return to the club. Members from the Victorian Sexual Crime Squad are reportedly planning to fly to Sydney to interview Chad Warner, Isaac Heaney, Nick Blakey, Riley Bice and James Jordan. Coach Dean Cox says he's still in dialogue with the players, but has stressed they haven't discussed the ongoing investigation.
3: I think things are changing by the hour and the day. It's been about how we best manage our football team at the minute and make sure that we can focus as heavily as we possibly can on this weekend's game, whilst also supporting those players whilst they aren't at the club.
0: The Nationals leader has suggested young boys need more male role models in the real world as part of efforts to tackle misogyny and extreme views online. Advocates are calling on the federal government to take its proposed duty of care reforms further to make social media platforms algorithm-free in a bid to stop young people being exposed to the so-called manosphere. Matt Canavan says we also need to look at why some young men are being attracted to this type of content.
4: It is terrible, it is toxic, but the reason, a big reason for that in my view, is they're sick and tired of getting lectures about how bad men are at school. And so they go to other places. They're sick and tired of the feminisation of our curriculum and the lack of direction and leadership that they're given.
0: And former British Prime Minister Keir Starmer will resign as an MP less than 2 months after leaving the UK's top job. The move will trigger a by-election in his North London seat. Mr Starmer says it's time to turn his focus to international affairs. This is Air National News. Lions co-captain Hugh McCluggage is expected to play in this weekend's qualifying final against Sydney at the SCG. The two-time premiership midfielder hasn't played since round 18 after sustaining a calf injury. Fellow co-captain Harris Andrews is confident McCluggage will play.
5: He's our best player, to be honest with you, I think. He's been such a solid contributor for so many years. He had a bit of an interrupted year, obviously, this year with injury and his body letting him down. But as a teammate, I've seen the work he's put in, particularly over the last couple of weeks, to get himself right, and couldn't be more confident that, you know, he's going to come in and make a real impact.
0: The Sharks are desperately looking to turn their form around in their last match before the NRL finals. They'll take on the Storm on Saturday night, having lost three of their past four games. Skipper Cam McGuinness insists they still have the quality to challenge for the premiership.
6: The pressure's there, you all know it. It's about making sure the boys believe in what we've done all year, what we've done for 5 years, really.
0: And fast bowling trio Pat Cummins, Josh Hazlewood and Mitchell Starc have all been named in Australia's one-day squad for the tours of Zimbabwe and South Africa. Struggling batsman Marnus Labuschagne has been dropped. Australian Independent Radio News.

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0: Hey, did you hear about Jono?
1: Nah, what about him?
0: He finally lost his license.
1: What? Drink driving?
0: Nah, bro. Speeding.
1: Speeding? How fast was he going?
0: Not too much over the limit, but it's his third time. The fines are heaps more now, and you'll lose more demerit points as well.
1: He must be miserable. He loves his car.
0: Yeah, miserable and broke. He's stuck at home, can't drive for months.
1: A lesson for all of us, I guess. I'd go crazy if I couldn't get around.
2: Speed and you will get caught. Speeding will cost you dearly. 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
6: This is Air Sport Australia First Edition. Good morning, I'm Lee Harrison. Geelong star Mac Holmes is closing in on a remarkable return from an ankle injury just 6 weeks ago. Cats coach Chris Scott isn't ruling him out ahead of Friday's elimination final against the Blues.
7: I think he's at the stage where we say, yeah, he could play. But there's just a lot more to consider in that decision-making. You know, it's an elimination game, thinking about short, medium, long-term and trying to balance all that along with performance.
6: Hawthorn star Will Day is preparing to play his first ever final after missing the Hawks' 2024 and 2025 campaigns through injury. The Hawks take on the Dockers in Perth tomorrow night.
8: To keep going and really push through, I think it'll make this final series even sweeter. Since I've been back from this shoulder, I've just been really grateful to be back playing, and then to be able to do that in September with a bunch of mates that I love so much is going to be pretty cool.
6: And Lions co-captain Hugh McCluggage is expected to play in this weekend's qualifying final against Sydney at the SCG. The two-time premiership midfielder hasn't played since round 18 after sustaining a calf injury. Fellow co-captain Harris Andrews is confident McCluggage will play.
9: He's our best player, to be honest with you, I think. He's been such a solid contributor for so many years. He had a bit of an interrupted year, obviously, this year with injury and his body letting him down. But as a teammate, I've seen the work he's put in, particularly over the last couple of weeks, to get himself right, and couldn't be more confident that, you know, he's going to come in and make a real impact.
6: To rugby league now, and the Rabbitohs' bid for a home final goes on the line in Friday night's clash with arch-rivals the Roosters. Souths need to win to jump back into sixth place above Newcastle, who have the bye. Centre Jack Whiten says it's a huge incentive.
10: We're looking at trying to get a home final, as you said, and I think that's very important. We've got a pretty good strike rate at home, and to start off a finals campaign there would be great, especially for our fans.
6: The Sharks are desperately looking to turn their form around in their last match before the NRL finals. They'll take on the Storm on Saturday night, having lost three of their past four games. Skipper Cam McGuinness insists they still have the quality to challenge for the premiership.
11: The pressure's there, you all know it. It's about making sure the boys believe in what we've done all year, what we've done for 5 years, really.
6: Perth Glory is welcoming back goalkeeper Alyssa Deloste for the coming Women's A-League season. The 25-year-old, who spent three seasons with Melbourne-based Western United, made five appearances for Glory last season on a short-term injury contract. Australian Chief Selector George Bailey says Marnus Labuschagne's omission from the upcoming ODI tour of South Africa and Zimbabwe has no bearing on his test standings. Labuschagne's batting form has been questioned over the past 12 months, with the next 50-over World Cup about a year away. Bailey says the selection decision is isolated to this series only and has no impact on the following test series.
12: Not at this stage, no. We're still very much working through what that test squad looks like, but I can say, separate out those formats.
6: The first of three ODIs against Zimbabwe will begin on September 15. And Ben Stokes is heading back to the Big Bash, signing with the Adelaide Strikers for 2026-27. This is Air Sport Australia.

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I keep my eyes wide open all the time. I keep the ends out for the tie that binds, because you're mine. I walk the line.

0: Hello there, I'm Sean Bindley. Five Australians have now been confirmed safe after the Nepal-Tibet flooding disaster. The number of unaccounted for Aussies in the region has now been revised down to 38. Millions of dollars worth of Australian aid will arrive in Nepal in the coming hours to help with the recovery efforts. This worker from a local non-profit group says getting the relief to affected areas is proving difficult.
1: Places which are across the river, all the bridges are gone. So it's very hard for us to send them the relief materials. So we're just collecting here right now, and we know that it's accessible. To reach those guys, we send out all the donations.
0: The US military has launched a fresh wave of airstrikes on Iranian targets near the Strait of Hormuz, with Iranian media reporting explosions at multiple coastal and port sites. The US president says the strikes were in response to Iranian missile attacks on a US base in Jordan and an attempt to lay sea mines in the strait. Iran's Revolutionary Guard has warned the US will regret the attacks and has vowed to stop exercising restraint. Shagriti Dave reports from Washington.
2: Donald Trump said that these strikes are in response to Iran's shooting eight missiles at the US military base in Jordan, but that all eight were intercepted. And he said that they were also in retaliation for the Iranians, what he called their failed attempt at adding sea mines to the Strait of Hormuz. Now, Donald Trump has previously said that the US has removed or detonated all mines from the Strait of Hormuz, and that he has threatened to destroy any ships attempting to lay new mines.
0: Australia's Prime Minister is preparing to announce $600 million for an initiative to combat drug smuggling in the Pacific. Jamel Wells has more.
3: Anthony Albanese is in Palau for the Pacific Islands Forum, which he says is a chance to discuss drug smuggling and regional security. The initiative will include enhanced aerial surveillance to track drug vessels and extra support to police in Fiji. There'll be increased coordination of resources. Federal police will increase cooperation with South and Central American countries to target the drug trade at its source. Jamel Wells reporting.
0: Planned industrial action is set to cause chaos during one of Brisbane's busiest nights of the year. Georgia Kondek has the details.
4: Ferry workers will walk off the job from 4 o'clock Saturday morning and won't return for 24 hours amid an ongoing pay dispute. It lands on the same day as Brisbane's iconic River Fire event, which will see around 500,000 people pack into the precincts around the river. Unions are calling for a 6% increase in the first year, as well as a raft of other measures. The operators say they've offered 4.75%. Brisbane City Council has condemned the action, calling it an absolute disgrace. 27,000 people used the ferry network at last year's event. Georgia Kondek, Brisbane.
0: Victoria Police are scrambling to deal with a growing custody crisis, with some station cells reportedly full across the state. According to the Herald Sun newspaper, frontline officers are being taken off the streets to monitor detainees, as tougher bail laws lead to more people being held in custody. Police chiefs have reportedly ordered officers to ignore overcrowding when making bail decisions. The Australian dollar is buying 71.4 US cents. This is Air National News. Speculation is rife that Brisbane Lions Premiership captain Lachie Neale is set to sign with Collingwood. Air News' Sarah Patterson reports.
5: Latest reports suggest the 33-year-old dual Brownlow medalist will join the Pies on a lucrative multi-year contract ahead of the 2020.